19-18 on the Gold Coast. The Dolphins had a win over the West Tigers 36-22, and after extra time, Canterbury Bulldogs beat Manly Sea Eagles by 1 point 13-12. And in the World Super Rugby playoffs, the Hurricanes beat the Chiefs 60-5 in Wellington. Australian Independent Radio News.

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0: Our local Wajiri word today is dudu. What is a dudu? Dudu is a dog. You can use dudu in this sentence. Look out, dudu coming. Or, that dudu is following us. Dudu is spelt D-U-T-H-U. Can you say dudu?
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Jeannie was always afraid of the dark, and we never could understand why. 'Cause we looked after Jeannie with the very best of care, because Jeannie was our only child. Perhaps it was death that she was so afraid of, 'cause it took her one dark, stormy night. I think we always knew that we'd never see Jeannie grown, 'cause it seemed that she was destined to die. But on Jeannie's grave, we placed an eternal flame that glows and never loses its spark. And on the darkest night, there's always a light, 'cause Jeannie's afraid of the dark.

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1: 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This clinic looks at neck pain, joint pain, muscle pain, stiffness, mid and low back pain, headache, sport and workplace injuries, upper and lower limb pain. As I have alerted to, this clinic finishes on the 17th of July, so if anything has caught your attention, get in contact with the Student Chiropractic Clinic today on 042 904 4229. This community service announcement is brought to you from the team here at Radio Mama.

0: But the cost of living relief is being extended for an additional month at a lesser rate. In July, the fuel excise will be reduced by 16 cents a litre, which the Prime Minister says will save motorists $11 a tank. The heavy vehicle road user charge will also be reduced by 16 cents. Both measures will cost the government an extra $400 million. Sarah Wiedersehen reporting.
1: A fragile ceasefire is holding in the Middle East, despite an overnight escalation of the conflict in Lebanon. US correspondent Reid Butler has more.
2: Traffic has picked up through the Strait of Hormuz. Now this memorandum of understanding has been signed, but things were on shaky ground earlier as fighting flared between Israel and Hezbollah and planned peace talks in Switzerland between Tehran and Washington were cancelled. But now both Israel and Hezbollah have agreed to a ceasefire, and Trump has spent the day touting the success so far of this memorandum. Meanwhile, there's also a diplomatic spat between Italy and the United States underway. Trump claimed Italy's right-wing prime minister begged for a photo with him at the G7 summit. She's lashed out and accused him of lying about that. Now Italy's foreign minister has abruptly cancelled an appearance at an upcoming economic conference in Miami. Reid Butler, Los Angeles.
1: Australia has activated emergency biosecurity protocols after recording its first ever case of the deadly H5N1 strain of bird flu. Federal authorities finalised the diagnosis following preliminary tests on a dead migratory bird found on a beach in Esperance in southern Western Australia. CSIRO testing continues to confirm a second suspected case in that state. Invasive Species Council spokesperson Jack Goff says it's been good in the last few years that preparations have been underway for a hypothetical case, but now it's reality and more money should be allocated to the sector.
3: We should be very concerned that this could see extinctions of our native wildlife population, species like Tasmanian devils, sea lions, wedge-tailed eagles, all of them are on the line when it comes to this devastating disease.
1: Federal Agriculture Minister Julie Collins maintains the government is prepared.
4: Whilst disappointing, this is not unexpected given the global spread of the H5 bird flu virus. I can confirm that there's still no evidence of any mass mortalities at this time, nor is there any evidence of infection in any poultry.
1: And briefly, in other news, from today, all tram users in Victoria will be able to tap and go on the tram network. But The Age says tap and go payments will not be rolled out on buses until next month and only for full fare passengers. Concession holders will have to wait until mid next year. This is Air News. Tennis, and it was a big night for one Aussie overnight, as Air Sport's Paul Walsh reports.
5: 32-year-old Chris O'Connell has claimed the biggest grass court title of his career, taking out the 2026 Nottingham Open overnight. The Aussie won a tightly contested final against Finland's Otto Virtanen with the final scoreline 7-6-7-6. While all key statistics pointed to a Virtanen victory, O'Connell kept his cool at key times and won the points that really mattered. The Sydney-sider, whose world ranking moves 31 places from 154 to 133, will now focus on the upcoming Wimbledon qualifying, hoping for a place in the main draw. Paul Walsh for Air Sport.
1: NRL and Melbourne Storm coach Craig Bellamy is keeping the Canberra Raiders guessing over the final makeup of his Melbourne Storm side for today's clash in Melbourne. Maroons hero Cameron Munster is due to play his 250th NRL game, but Bellamy won't confirm whether his three Origin stars will play.
6: They might not play, you know, one or two of them or whatever, but, you know, they might start off the bench as well, you know. We can start them all off the bench if we have to.
1: For the first time since 2021, there'll be no Aussies playing this weekend at a golf major after the entire Australian contingent missed the cut in the US Open. And in netball, the Thunderbirds are in finals action today. They're hosting the Vixens in a major semi-final. Australian Independent Radio News.
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0: Hello, I'm Carly. I'm from Rockham. You're listening to Radio Mama. Hi, Mommy. Hi, Daddy.
1: You'll hear the best of the best country music in the world. Songs that'll touch your heart and comfort your soul. I'm Rex Mitchell, Shiloh Country.
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0: Good morning, Geraldton. I'm Peter Forenza, and this is Forenza on Sunday. Coming to you from the platform markets here in Geraldton today, I'm joined by none other than the Princess of Tiltilly Rise. How are you, Nikki?
1: I'm very well. Thank you, Pete, this morning. Yes. I want to say a big thank you to Matty for putting up the gazebo.
0: So we've got a bit of protection if there's any wind.
1: He's
0: a good boy, Matty. He makes sure that we are well and truly looked after. Does it to us for the football as well. Unfortunately, he wasn't able to do that for us when we were in Kalbarri a couple of weeks ago, and we got totally wet.
1: Anyway,
0: we learnt from that, so we'll be able to deal with it when next time it comes about. Hey, Nikki, let's have a look at some of the birthdays on this day. Now, at the markets, I often go to my trusty iPhone. So let's get down. Today's date, of course, is the 21st of June. So we'll find the 21st of June on here eventually. And the markets are a wonderful place. A lot of people still down here, even though it's a little bit overcast. I think it's going to turn into quite a reasonable day and a nice day to visit the markets. Come down, get mugged up. There's a lot to see too, isn't there, Nikki?
1: There is, yes. Lots and lots. There's lots of
0: eateries. What have you got for me today? A lemon meringue.
1: Cookie from Sweet Olive.
0: Oh, okay.
1: And there's a variety of ones. I also want to just do a shout out to an ex-student of mine
0: yes.
1: who does bougie cookies and things. She's also here at the platform
0: bougie
1: market.
0: Bougie cookies.
1: That's hers, bougie.
0: Are we going to try that a little bit later on?
1: We had them the other week, remember, and I forgot to do a little shout out to Aisha. So there we go. we like to make sure that we share the love.
0: Birthdays today. Jane Russell. Ernestine Jane Russell was born in Minnesota in 1921. She died aged 89 back in 2011. She was a US actress. Her Hollywood break came when an agent sent her a photo to producer Howard Hughes. She starred in the film Outlaw in 43, but was held up for 3 years because of the censors. Her other major movie roles include the Bob Hope comedy Paleface, in 48, and Gentlemen Prefer Blondes.
1: One
0: back
1: of my
0: in,
1: favorites.
0: 1952.
1: With Marilyn.
0: Do you like that movie?
1: Absolutely.
0: I reckon that movie would have taken a long time to happen because they reckon Marilyn used to take a long time to firstly come onto set.
1: Yes.
0: And then they'd have so many takes. She'd be all right now in the digital age, but how much money she would have cost them?
1: I know.
0: Because it would be film after film. But once you've filmed it, you can't sort of erase it like you can now. Sir Ray Davies, I don't know if you know about him, born in London, England, in 1944, 82 today, lead singer and guitarist with the British group The Kinks.
1: The Kinks,
0: there you
1: yes.
0: go. He wrote their biggest hits, including You Really Got Me and Sunny Afternoon. Meredith Baxter, born in Los Angeles, California, 1947, turned 79 today. American actress, she played Elsie Keaton in the 80s television series Family Ties. Unbelievable. She is 79
1: wow.
0: today. Michael Gross, born in Chicago, Illinois, 79 today. American actor, he played Stephen Keaton, husband of Elise, in the 80s TV series Family Ties. So they both get a mention today. Hey, Lionel Rose died at the age of 62 back in 2011. Would have had a birthday today.
1: Birthday.
0: Born in 1948. Sound like a Cockney Brit, don't I? Australian Aboriginal boxer. He took out the world bantamweight title in 1968 when he defeated Fighting Haranda in Japan. He successfully defended his title 3 times. So, Lionel Rose, happy heavenly birthday to you. Let's have a look if there's any other notables that I need to mention. Well, they could be notables to you, but maybe not to me. But John Paul Young certainly is. Born in Glasgow, Scotland in 1950, turned 76 today. He's an Australian singer, incidentally. His first hit was in 1972 with Pasadena. And his biggest hits are Love in the Air, Standing in the Rain, both big hits overseas. I Hate the Music, Yesterday's Hero, Keep Me Smiling, and Love Game. Lovers in the Air became a hit again in 1992 due to the success of the film Strictly Ballroom.
1: Wow.
0: Lovers in the Air. We might have to play that a little bit later on.
1: Good.
0: Hey, Prince William has a birthday today.
1: Mm. Mm-hmm.
0: He's 44, do you know
1: 44.
0: That?
1: 44.
0: Makes me feel really old if young Will's 44. Born in London, England, of course, back in 1982. First son of King Charles and the late Diana, Princess of Wales. His other brother, Prince Harry, was born in 1984. He married Kate Middleton in 2011. I love those pictures coming through from Royal Ascot. Have you seen them?
1: Amazing.
0: Don't they look amazing?
1: Absolutely stunning.
0: Oh, they're just... they're just lovely. And there was a lovely video clip that was taken of Princess Anne's daughter.
1: Zara.
0: And she was chatting away to a few people. They could have been royals, but they had the camera on her. And then she looked around and out of shot was the king. He was walking along just on the grassed area that she was in. She turned around. They brought the picture out so you could see her walking up to the king. And it was just like she's just seeing her uncle.
1: Absolutely.
0: And
1: she went
0: up to him and she curtsied.
1: She does
0: because
1: curtsy,
0: he's the king.
1: Yes.
0: And then gave him a big warm kiss.
1: And then there's also a photograph of her like blowing a kiss to him in the distance and whatever.
0: Yeah. I think he is much loved within the royal circle because he, unlike his... I don't know if his mum was affectionate or not, but she didn't show it.
1: Not as much.
0: He is very touchy-feely, you know what I mean? And I think he always was with his boys as well, so that's why they've got that sort of streak in them, and it's good to see. And, of course, Royal Ascot, more pictures will be coming through, no doubt, from that great event. But Royal Ascot, did you know, is in the Windsor Estate.
1: Mm-hmm.
0: So it's actually just down the road from their castle.
1: Just down the road.
0: So all the royals obviously gather at Windsor and then get in their carriages and off they go. So it's probably quite an event because they'd probably be people lined up all along the way. So I'm going to have a look at some of the events on this day. Of course, today is the 21st day of June, and the year is getting away from us, Nikki, isn't it?
1: It certainly is.
0: It says here that America's first shop opened, or Australia, sorry, not America's, our first shop opened on Sydney Cove docks on this day in 1790, believe it or not. Princess Victoria, 18, began her 64-year reign as the Queen of the United Kingdom in 1837. Now, you know what?
1: Mm-hmm.
0: It's quite a quirk of fate that she actually became Queen because... her grandfather was George III, and he was known as Mad George.
1: Yes.
0: Okay. Now, he died, and all of his sons had died either in childbirth or very, very young.
1: Mm-hmm.
0: So it got to the last son, who was a Viscount of something, and he had Victoria.
1: Yes.
0: So it's quite interesting, isn't it? And she had a German mother and
1: she
0: all this sort of
1: did.
0: Stuff. So,
1: and
0: yeah.
1: She was actually christened Alexandrina Victoria, and she said, no, I'm Victoria.
0: I'm Victoria, so there you go. The Courier Mail, Brisbane's first newspaper, was published back in 1864. It was first called the Moreton Bay Courier, then became the Brisbane Courier in 1864. The Ed Sullivan Show, then called Toasts of the Town, began on television in the US in 1948. That became a very famous program. David Bowie recorded Space Odyssey on this day back in 1969, that long ago. Mm. Unbelievable. And Jaws the movie opened in US cinemas and shocked the world in 1975.
1: When you
0: it was
1: look
0: a shocking
1: back at
0: film,
1: that
0: wasn't
1: now.
0: It? Yeah.
1: You just go, oh, my goodness gracious. But at the time, it was amazing.
0: Yeah, it was. It was amazing. You either really liked it or you hated it, but it got your attention anyway.
1: Absolutely.
0: Hey, Whitney Houston became the first female artist to debut at number one on the US chart when Whitney topped the chart in 1987. I reckon that's a cue to play some Whitney Houston.
1: I think so.
0: What do you reckon?
1: Definitely.
0: I'll go into my little laptop here and just have a look. And I think... the greatest love of all is my favourite, but we'll just see if we can bring that up. We've got her greatest hits here, so we'll just have a little perusal. Whitney Houston's greatest hits, Whitney Houston's greatest hits, and I'm sure there's quite a different, quite a few of them here. So let's see if it's got my favourite, the greatest love of all. Are you there? Are you there? Let's have a look. Oh, doesn't look like it, but I can bring it up. I can bring
1: it up.
0: I'll just bring it up.
1: And I'll just tell you a little bit about Gentlemen Prefer Blondes, because at the time, Jane Russell was actually a bigger known star than Marilyn Monroe.
0: Oh,
1: so
0: okay.
1: Marilyn Monroe got paid $500 a week. So she earned $18,000 for the whole of that production. Jane Russell at the time earned $200,000.
0: Well, there you go. But
1: amazing.
0: That would have been a lot of money in those days.
1: Oh, absolutely.
0: Oh, my God. We're talking way back when.
1: Yes, but we're sort of thinking, when you think Marilyn Monroe, and then you think nobody would think that Jane Russell was a better or more a better paid actress.
0: Yeah. Here's one of my favourite singers. A lot of people, for some reason, I find out that Whitney Houston polarises people that like music. They either reckon she strangles a song or she superbly takes one off or does really well. But I think the latter. Here's Whitney Houston. Good morning. This is Perenza on Sunday, and this is The Greatest Love of All.

0: Rachel Charrison. On your Sunday morning, this is Forenza on Sunday. The Princess joining us here at the Platform Markets. And as we said earlier, Princess, you've been up along the platform here, and there's a lot going on, isn't there?
1: There certainly is.
0: And a lot happening. You can get anything here from foodstuffs and whatever.
1: Absolutely.
0: And you want to do a shout-out to someone today, don't you?
1: I do.
0: You certainly do. You said, I'm going to do a shout-out to the girl that makes the biscuit.
1: Aisha, yes. Sorry, I did that earlier.
0: Oh, you've already done that.
1: I've already done that.
0: Oh, okay.
1: Yes,
0: okay.
1: So sorry, Pete. I'm like going, is there anybody else that we need to do a shout-out to?
0: I sort of looked at you and thought, oh, didn't you say that to me? Obviously, we did it on air. I get mixed up between being on air and off air.
1: That's
0: because
1: okay.
0: We have so much fun and frivolity both ways.
1: We do.
0: Let's have a look at what's making the pages of the Sunday Times.
1: Yes, because I haven't
0: now.
1: Even looked at it today.
0: Now, speedsters beware. Fixed cameras are coming to a school zone near you, writes Joe Spagnuolo in today's Sunday Times. The Cook government's plan is aimed at catching idiots who flout the 40-kilometre-an-hour limit as WA children try to safely find their way to and from school. Now, I'll tell you something quite ironic about that.
1: Mm-hmm.
0: You and I have both been teachers and done duty after school.
1: Absolutely, after school,
0: and I can tell
1: school.
0: You right
1: yep.
0: now, the worst offenders are parents.
1: They are.
0: Because they pick their kids up and they just take off.
1: Yep.
0: They're coming to collect them and
1: they
0: only
1: don't
0: have
1: stop for other children.
0: That purpose
1: yep.
0: in mind.
1: Mm-hmm.
0: It says here it comes after Road Safety Commission figures found more than 80% of drivers travelling through school zones broke the speed limit under the scheme. 20 school zone safety cameras will be rotated through 100 sites.
1: Okay, that's good. But the trouble that we have where our school is located is that you have the traffic wardens, you have the lovely people that the retired ladies and gentlemen that actually do this in the mornings and in the afternoon. So where our actual zone is, people just don't think. They genuinely cannot actually recall that it's still a 40 and we're still within that area. So the number of times I've actually shouted at parents driving and said, school zone, 40, because we're not legally allowed to stop the traffic.
0: No, that's exactly right. And we got stopped. We did used to, I remember, help the kids across the road.
1: Mm-hmm.
0: And I remember standing there a few years back and I was on one side of looking down the street and the kids crossed the road and there was a teacher on the other side. And this car was just speeding down the road behind the other teacher. And I just went, for God's sake, stop.
1: Yes.
0: And it just stopped just in time.
1: Yeah.
0: I then told the principal and it was from that point that that we were told, no, do not go out on the road. Just make sure that you advise the kids to cross safely.
1: Oh, no, right.
0: But what you see them do, the kids today, they're on their mobile
1: phones,
0: they're on everything. They really don't know what they're doing and they, they're near misses quite a bit. So at least slowing down to 40 Ks will avert that sort of thing. Hey, experts warn the country needs to prepare itself for the potential devastating impacts of the deadly H5 strain of avian flu after two birds found on beaches along the state's south coast died from the virus. It says the H5 strain has wreaked havoc in other countries, killing precious wildlife and has now spread to every continent. So, I don't know where this will go, but if it gets into birds, does that mean obviously it can get into humans and affect
1: humans
0: as well? It depends.
1: With some viruses, you can get cross-species contamination or transference, but I'm not sure. It's poultry, obviously,
0: yeah.
1: for our eggs and things like that. So we had something fairly recent, didn't we? Well,
0: yes.
1: You know, in terms of with the egg supply and whatever, you don't actually realise. I mean, we're not big egg eaters in our house, but certainly a lot of the
0: things that we buy would have eggs in them.
1: Yes,
0: and when you're making cakes and things, you need them, don't you? Hey, Roger Cook will push, that is the Premier, will push Canberra to build Australia's next petrol refinery in WA, saying the state was the obvious place to house the facility. Again, Joe Spagnuolo writes this story ahead of his meeting with Prime Minister Anthony Albanese and federal government ministers in Canberra on Monday, when the Premier will also attend the National Cabinet. Mr Cook told the Sunday Times WA could play a crucial role in securing the country's future energy needs. We all know that this recent war has highlighted our streamlining of that sort of situation. We did have a lot of refineries at one stage, but the cost factor, always the cost factor.
1: Cost factor, maintenance, replacing, you know, renewing, keeping up to date with all the latest technological advancements.
0: I just think, I look at it at a different way. I sort of think that I always say when I talk about governments, governments aren't there for profit. I'm not saying that they should run us into debt, but at the end of the day, they should subsidise things to allow private industry. So they keep the economy going by subsidising. Now, they should subsidise the way forward for private industry to build and operate the refinery under, obviously, government regulations. But I just think that's the way it should happen, and we need to have that happen. And if it's a cost factor, at least the economy gets a spin out of it as well. But making it that, a situation, it's not actually related to the refining of petrol or petrol refining, but the food in this country. Mm-hmm. In Western Australia, we had a lot of food producers, a lot of sort of second-tier producers, you know, middle people like, biscuit companies, ice cream companies, milk companies, all of this sort of thing. But they were bought out by much bigger companies in the eastern states. So now, if the Indian Pacific
1: can't get across.
0: Yep. We don't have any food.
1: I know.
0: And on this huge continent,
1: somebody posted, beggars belief. Yeah, somebody posted on Facebook the other day a picture of the empty bread aisle section at Woolworths.
0: What's going on there? What is going on with bread?
1: I don't know.
0: Tell me. It's quite interesting anyway. I don't know.
1: I shouldn't have sold my bread maker. We don't eat a lot of bread anyway.
0: Hey, it says here, WA scores high in dog-friendly road trips. New research has revealed Australia's most dog-friendly road trips packed the pet-friendly accommodation options and loads of parks and beaches to run wild with your pooch. So that's interesting to note, isn't it? A lot of dogs going on holidays. I have taken my dogs.
1: You have taken your dogs on
0: holiday. I have when I go
1: holiday.
0: Down to the southwest. It says, Roland Car Insurance analysed 22 of the nation's most iconic road trips to find out which journeys truly catered to pets. In first place was the Cape to Cape region in WA southwest, boosting 159 dog-friendly parks and beaches and 30 pet-friendly accommodation choices stretching along its 111-kilometre coastline. It was followed by New South Wales' Grand Pacific Drive. So there you go. Well, so I reckon taking your pets is part of feeling happy, though, isn't it?
1: I don't know. I wouldn't take mine. I love my animals, as you know, but Luca, my dog, would just be...
0: You've got a huge property you can leave yours on too.
1: I do, and I think maybe that's the
0: and
1: thing.
0: And he would probably get upset about being moved out of that location anyway, because he doesn't travel around very much. My dogs are with me a lot.
1: Yes.
0: So they go to my mum's, they go down the beach, they go in the car when I go to the shops and things like that. So
1: Mum just goes across the road to visit his friends up the other driveway to visit his other friends.
0: A dog's life.
1: He does have a dog's life.
0: Hey, and our final story today. Speculation is mounting the king could be reunited with his grandchildren, Prince Archie and Princess Lilibet, after the Duke and Duchess of Sussex were offered royal accommodation for the UK visit. Henry and Meghan staying at a palace with their children would signal a major thawing in the relationship between the king and his son and offer the opportunity for Charles to reconnect with the young royals. What do you think about that?
1: Spare number two, volume two.
0: Do you think it's going to happen?
1: Oh, well, possibly, probably, who knows?
0: Okay.
1: To be honest, this face isn't bothered.
0: You're listening to Forenza on Sunday. It's 10:33. Here is Michael Bublé. We don't play. We play him at the beginning, at the end of the show, but not often during it. Here we go. Michael, take it away.

0: Now, Nick, we were talking about this song a little bit last week, I think, about Tony and Dawn, and that is one of their classics, Tie a Yellow Ribbon Around the Old Oak Tree, and it's a great song, isn't it?
1: It's fantastic. I used to love this as a kid.
0: And the other one was Tap Three Times, you know, that one?
1: Yes, that's a good song too.
0: We've got some great tunes coming your way. Arthur's Theme, some more Frank Sinatra, Paul McCartney, and a little bit later on, yesterday on Sportshed Saturday, we spoke to Liam Ryan. Of course, Liam is Liam Flying Ryan. He's a player that comes from this neck of the woods, a footballer. He is now playing with St Kilda. He was at the West Coast Eagles. And he had a nice chat with us yesterday on Sportshed Saturday. So I'll be replaying that later in the program. Right now, we have one of our highest rating segments coming up, and it is with George Manning all the way from Broome. How are you, George?
2: Morning, morning, morning. And this is Radio Mama, and it's 19 minutes to 11.
0: Thank you. Thank you, says Mr. Kalasic. He likes me to make sure I do the time calls. It is also 14 degrees in the city. And I bet you it's a bit warmer up there.
2: It's been a bit cooler up here, to be honest with you.
0: Really?
2: I got up the other morning, Wednesday morning. It was 8 degrees at 4:30.
0: Wow. There you go.
2: So most people were under their donors. Yes.
0: I'm sure you ducked back into your under your motor, but you didn't head it. You were probably headed out to the turf club, were you?
2: I was well and truly on my way by 5:00.
0: Okay.
2: Yep. After a sustaining cup of coffee.
0: And of course, up there, the sun's up by then, isn't it? The light is out, isn't it?
2: The sun always shines. No, at the moment, because we're at the equinox. Mm-hmm. The moment sunrise is 6:21.
0: Okay.
2: And sunset is 5:21.
0: Well, there you go. Always a radio man, always keeping us informed. Now, you
2: Absolutely.
0: Did want to bring us up to date with a few tidbits, and then your big gripe for today, I believe.
2: All right. The tidbits are, you guys were talking about Whitney Houston a little earlier.
0: Do you like Whitney? Are you a Whitney fan?
2: Love Whitney.
0: Yeah,
2: and she was only 49 when she passed away.
0: Yes, she was.
2: I think her biggest hit was actually I Will Always Love You, which featured in the film The Bodyguard with Kevin Costner.
0: Yes.
2: But was actually written by Dolly Parton for her longtime mentor, Porter Wagoner.
0: That's right.
1: Yes.
0: And I remember Dolly talking about Whitney singing her song. And typical Dolly, she said, I don't mind. She sings it better than me.
2: She does. I thought actually it was her most popular song. But I think the worst thing that ever happened to Whitney's short life was meeting up with Bobby Brown.
0: Oh,
1: absolutely.
0: Yeah. Oh, yeah.
2: As a result of all of that, she ended up, you know, really dependent on drugs. I'm not quite sure actually how she died, but she did die in a bath.
0: She drowned in a bath, yes.
2: Yeah, but worse was to come because her 22-year-old daughter
1: also
2: died of a drug overdose. Yes.
0: Oh, gee.
2: Isn't that terrible?
0: Isn't it? But at least her lovely aunt, who's Dionne Warwick, is still about. She's wonderful, isn't she?
2: Auntie Dee is still with us. Yeah. There was another thing, just in passing.
0: Yeah.
2: Did you mention that Roger the Dodger Cook mentioned that Western Australia should have a petrol refinery?
0: Yes, I did. Yes. It's in today's Sunday Times.
2: How soon we forget? Quinana used to have the BP refinery.
0: I know.
2: And but they closed the blasted thing down.
0: Of course they did, George. Of course they did.
2: The mind boggles.
0: We've done a lot of that. It's the cost factor, George, but I... But as I've always said, and I keep hampering on it, governments and cost is an interesting conversation.
2: Yeah.
0: Hey, George, just before you go on, I want to come back to Dionne Warwick because I was talking about her last week with Nikki.
2: Yes.
0: And I was saying she's been around for such a long time. She was even appeared in Perth recently, and it was her swan song, her last time of touring. Now, she would be probably older than my mum, in her late 80s, I reckon. Now, the thing about her is that she would have gone through a very tumultuous period with the civil rights situation in the United States. We were talking about, who was the lady, Ella Fitzgerald?
1: Mm-hmm.
0: The story about Ella, do you know the story about Ella Fitzgerald and Marilyn Monroe?
2: Yes.
0: Well, of course, Marilyn Monroe introduced Ella Fitzgerald to a special club in Los Angeles, which then helped Ella to elevate herself. But the fact was that Ella was not allowed to go into the club.
1: No.
0: And Marilyn said to the club, well, I won't come here if Ella can't come here. So it was quite interesting. So I wonder if Dionne Warwick had to go through that sort of situation. I mean, she was a little bit later, but maybe she did.
2: Sammy Davis was also a very good friend of Frank Sinatra's, and Frank Sinatra did literally the same thing for Sammy Davis.
0: I know. It was amazing, wasn't it? When they went to Vegas, they were going to put him in another hotel down the road. He said, "What
2: That's
0: the
2: right.
0: heck? Yeah,
2: yeah,
0: yeah, yeah." Right. So, no, it's just a beggar's belief. But I mean, in this country, we had something quite similar with our Indigenous people as well. So we can't be too critical of the Americans in the past, can we? But I digress. Sorry, mate.
2: Oh, that's okay. It's Big Mama Radio in Geraldton. It's 14 minutes to 11. can I get on my soapbox?
0: Yes, you can. Please do.
2: Only for a little, but because it's not just me. I think a lot of people have fallen victims, probably too strong a word. But of late on the internet, there's been a great deal of advertising about health funds.
0: Right.
2: And we can get you cheaper funding, all of that sort of thing, you know?
0: Mm-hmm.
2: Like, particularly for sort of middle age and perhaps a little more, we can get you a health fund that's going to cost you less and all that sort of thing.
0: Uh-huh.
2: I fell victim to it earlier in the week when I thought, in a spare moment or two, I thought, oh, I'll give this a bit of a lash. And I don't mind being quite open. I have been with HBF since the good Lord wore shorts.
0: A lot of us have been, George.
1: Yes.
0: A lot of
2: we
0: us have been.
2: You know, and we trust HBF. And
0: yep.
2: I know there are lots and lots of funds.
0: Yep.
2: But I thought, okay, fair enough. I wonder if there is such a thing as a cheaper fund for me. So I took the quiz, which is, you know, how old are you, where do you live, how long have you been with, what health fund, diddle.
0: Mm-hmm.
2: And then it said, oh, we can get you a quote, press thing. So I pressed. But the next thing I got was, you'll get your quote if, please, your name, your address, your age, your email address and all of that sort of thing. And I thought, whoa, no.
0: Mm-hmm.
2: So I bailed out.
0: Uh-huh.
2: However, too late. Within about an hour, I started getting all these messages on the internet of, you know, nice to see that you thing, and no, we can help you and all of that.
0: Uh-huh.
2: And I was going, no, delete. You're not going to believe this, but at about 4 o'clock in the afternoon, I started getting phone calls.
0: Right.
2: You know,
0: okay.
2: And they didn't come up as sort of obviously scam numbers. Yeah, so I was pressing, you know, yes, hello, this is George. Ah, George, I believe you're interested in a health fund. And I'm going, no. Has this happened to you guys?
0: Well, I, George, must say that I have swapped my health fund, and I did it.
2: Ooh.
0: Someone did contact me, and they put me through several conversations. And to be quite honest, I was quite comfortable with the change that I had. I was under the assumption that, you know, like with banks these days, you know, you can leave a bank and go back to a bank just as quickly as you leave them. And you can do that the same with health funds. I mean, they're going to pick you up. And I thought, well, if I'm not happy with this health fund, I would just go back to the old one. The old one tried to contact me and say, you know, why are you changing, rah, rah, rah, rah. But the health fund I changed to was able to do something that I needed to do. But incidentally, since doing that, I think a lot of people might have been doing the same as I was for the same reasons, and all health funds have cut back on that particular service on the money available for those services. So it's very interesting. But my premiums were considerably less because I selected what I wanted, because I probably didn't look at my premium too much in the past.
2: Okay.
0: I just paid it.
2: Yeah.
0: So I went through and looked at what I needed, and I
2: have
0: had some success with getting rebates on certain things, but the rebates that I was getting, I've used my amount that was allocated, and those amounts are not going to be allocated again, which is ironic. So I'll see what happens. And of course, just across the board, the premium has gone up a percentage. But but at the moment, I'm thinking I'm not any worse off, George. But it's an interesting one, isn't it?
2: It is. Hey, Nikki, guess what? I got scammed during the week.
1: No.
0: Oh, welcome to the club, George.
2: Never been scammed before. Quickly, this is what happened. I had made some transactions at a shopping centre and at the post office.
1: Mm-hmm.
2: And a couple of days later, I was just having a look to see how I was going. So, you know, I sort of looked up my details on the bank and sure enough, the post office was pending and the shopping centre was pending. And then there was $129 for one of those online peoples. Like, I won't mention any names, but we know them all too well. You can buy anything on them. This was for $129, and I thought, hang on, I know nothing about this. But then I came across an obstacle that I hadn't realised before. Some years ago, Bank of Western Australia, Bank West, went digital. It got bought by the Commonwealth, and it's digital. So all those branches have all gone. There aren't any left.
0: No.
2: So when something goes wrong, like a scamming,
1: yes,
2: who do you phone? Who do you get in touch with?
0: Wow.
2: I had to look on Google online
1: yes.
2: to see if there was a phone number, which there was, but that really wasn't much help because I was told to go to the Bank West app.
1: Okay.
2: And that wasn't a great deal of help either because I couldn't talk to a human
0: George,
2: being.
0: Hey, George, can I just duck in here? I think probably your best port of call is, I don't know what they're called now, Consumer Affairs. If you go to the government agency Consumer Affairs, that's the way they operate. So they might even have some other complaints similar to yours that they've been, you know, cataloguing. And I reckon they might be able to help you. I don't think they're called that anymore, but they would have whatever the latest machination so the government has, you know, made in relation to their name.
1: But it would be nice to be able to actually talk to a human being, not actually have to put something in and it's like a bot that's replying to you
0: well,
1: or whatever.
0: Yeah.
1: But also speaking to a human being that's in Australia,
0: you should have read
1: not
0: my,
1: elsewhere.
0: You should have read my column this week because it certainly was all about that. I'll have to start sending you my column too, George. But this week, my column, can I just read a little bit about it?
1: Yeah,
0: I think I don't know if it, I did have it here. But basically, it was all about people of an older ilk, even people like me in their 50s, having to go through all of the hoops and whatever just to make a medical appointment, government agencies, banking, you name it. We have to go through all of this stress. And I'm talking about now, if I'm getting stressed at 50, what are 70-year-olds and 80-year-olds going through? Now, the bottom line is, George, they then feel insecure. They feel like they can't do something, and then their health starts to deteriorate. Now, what the simple answer to this is reopen. Don't close shop fronts. Do not close agencies where people can go, as you said, Nikki, face to face. Now, a little old lady will feel very comfortable sitting with someone and having a conversation, and even if she doesn't get exactly what she wants, she will be pacified by someone actually talking to her and showing that she is interested in what she wants done or what she's talking about. Instead, you get people that say, oh, this is the wrong line. I'll change you to someone else. They will deal with that. And you go around and around, and then you find out you're talking to someone in the Philippines. So I just think it's ridiculous, absolutely ridiculous.
2: You said little old ladies. I hope this applies to little old men.
0: It does. And it applies to everyone.
2: Praise the Lord.
0: And it is a typical example of the tail wagging the dog. Technology is determining how we do things simply because it's there. It's ridiculous.
2: It is. Hey, Nikki.
1: Yes.
2: Did you notice that Pierre used the word ilk?
1: I did. I like that word.
2: It's a terrible word because it's ill with another letter added on.
0: Oh, okay. Oh. What should I have said, George? You are the wordsmith. What word should I have used?
1: I've used that word.
0: Put it in my vocabulary.
2: The moment has passed because I'm now overawed because our session here, for me anyway, has turned into sort of an can I help you sort of session. And I have been helped this morning, and I'm in your respective debts.
0: Okay, George. George, we'll leave you now. Enjoy the rest of your day. I hope it warms up for you up there. It's a little bit overcast here in Geraldton. No rain, but we're at the platform markets. George Manning, thanks for your time.
1: Choo-choo.
0: Talk to you next week.
2: I shall go back and lie down. Bye-bye.
1: Bye-bye,
2: everyone.

0: That's Frank Sinatra. Hope you're having a good morning. This is Forenza on Sunday. Now, earlier, yesterday actually, on Sportshed Saturday, we're lucky enough to catch up with Liam Ryan. Of course, Liam Ryan is Flying Ryan, and he is playing football with St Kilda from the West Coast Eagles, but also from Geraldton, the Rover Football Club. And this is how our conversation developed.
1: How are you, Liam? Peter here, and you're joining us here on Sportshed Saturday. Glad to have your company, mate, and thanks for joining us here on Footy Forum and also live in the showrooms of Mitchell and Brown, my friend.
2: Thanks for having me, Bart.
1: Liam, thanks very much for coming on board. We loved your cameo on the front bar the other night. The only thing we want to ask you first up, Liam, is something very, very important. Have you got a wager going with Jai Bolton on who's going to take the mark of the year or what?
2: I don't know. I'm a pretty good mark. I might give him.
3: What do you want it to be?
2: Give him a message and ask if he can get suspended for me.
1: You did see his mark the other night. It was pretty special, wasn't it?
2: Yeah, it was. It was pretty good. It was pretty good.
1: Now, Liam, yourself, you've come back from injury. How are you feeling at the moment? Your first game back certainly shows you must be feeling pretty good.
2: Yeah, I kind of started the season pretty well. And then I had a bit of a niggle and stuff with my body during the start of the season. And then, I did my calf on my way back from playing. Just because I had internal bleeding in the hip from Ruben Gimby against West Coast, and I missed 4 weeks out of that, and then done a calf, just trying to get moving, and then, going into rehab with Nazar, Wangan and Miller, and we just kind of had the mindset, once we come back, we're going to come back and have an impact straight away, so, and obviously we did.
4: And, Liam, how are you enjoying living in Melbourne? It's cold enough in Geraldton today. What's it like living in Melbourne? Because I know you don't like the cold, like many of us.
2: No, mate, I got about 3 or 4 blankets on me and an aircon. I'm either going full blast, so it's going on.
1: You're there, Liam?
2: Yep,
1: no worries, mate. So you've got the heater going. We're joined by Rebecca Ruthven from Geraldton Newspapers, Liam, and she's obviously, Rebecca, you've followed his career to this point.
5: I certainly have, and certainly been a very exciting player to watch. I mean, the last 2 weeks as well, I think, we saw that, trademark excitement that he brings. You know, he kicked 5 goals and then he kicked 6 goals the following week. Liam, I'm just interested to know, the last 2 weeks you've played 2, I would say, career best games, and you've touched on a bit of a role change. How did that role change come to be, and are you comfortable in this new role?
2: I've kind of had the mindset and the skill set to play that role, and Brendan Bolton is my forwards coach. He kind of bring it back because I played it in my waffle days for the 2 years. I kicked over 100 goals in 40 games, so we kind of watched a bit of that, and then once, because Brendan Bolton's pretty close with like the Hawthorn boys, Jack Gunston, and we kind of bring it back, so, and they kind of use me for it now, so I'm loving it.

0: And so just touching on, you know, obviously a new club, new coach, you've got Ross Lyon. How's it been, you know, under Ross Lyon?
1: Yeah, hearing the stories of how it used to be, it's pretty brutal. But yeah, the move was pretty good. Loving every second there, and yeah, I love it and love the boys and the coaching staff.
2: Liam, your role there at St Kilda, how's it changed from the role that you had at West Coast?
1: I kind of had similar roles. Like, I could still play deep. I can still get off the ground. And I could do that at Saints, but I just like being disconnected from the first and second line and the forward line and holding a bit of length. So it's you're done. Your DPS work look great, but it's good because I bring my speed and all that. That's what they really want from me. So I kind of just do that and just play my role for the team.
3: Getting back to living in Melbourne, Liam, you know, you're a very popular man around Perth, of course, and Western Australia. Everyone on the West Coast loved you and the other supporters also enjoyed you. What's really it like being in Melbourne where there's so much footy? Everything seems to be footy, whether it be TV or radio or in the newspapers, and everything people talk about because it's the heart of AFL footy. Are you enjoying that environment?
1: Yeah, I love it because I don't get as much of recognition as like Nazai and the Collie Pickets and whatnot, Nick Dacos and all that. So I'm pretty chilled. Obviously, you watch me. You've seen me grow up, and I'm cool, calm, and collective. I just relax, and I don't like the limelight, but my kids do.
2: No, they do, mate. Oh wow, they obviously follow after their mother, Liam. That must be what's happening there. Hey, mate. As Glenn said, moving to Melbourne, it's a big move for you. I know that you loved your community here in Geraldton, and then when you moved to Perth, that had to sort of change a little bit as well. You've got a lovely family with you, as we know, the twins and your daughter, which we love the bits as well, and we love seeing them on social media grow up with you. But with living in Melbourne, you talked about Isaiah Pickett, you talked about some of the other Indigenous boys. What's the camaraderie like over there with Indigenous players? Because when you're in Western Australia, we've got a reasonable population of you blokes over here, but over there it's a little bit different. Do you try and connect with some of the Indigenous boys over there, even though they're from different teams?
1: Oh, mate, I have them around me ass every bloody weekend. I have, like, Cozzy Pickett, Nazaya, I have them around my house every weekend just to sit around the fire, have a chat. My kids, my boys love them boys, you know. They look up to them, and they go to school telling them that Nazaya's their uncle, Cozzy Pickett's their cousin. You know, yeah, me and Cozzy's related, so He loves his little cousins, my kids and stuff. So,
4: that's wonderful.
1: So yeah, it's good to have them around.
5: Liam Murray Gardner here, mate. When you're sitting around the fire, do you sit there and compare like marks and, you know, work out? Because Cozzy's taken a couple of nice ones this year as well. So between you and Shay and Cozzy, it's a full-on highlights reel just about every weekend.
1: Yeah, he didn't really. We kind of looked at each other, smiled, and said, "I'd be happy for him to win it. Oh, he'd be happy for me to win it." But we just kind of compare. What's how big it is? We go into detail, actually. How big? What's the like test marks to? Stretching, you know, like we just go into details like that, but. I'd be happy to take to mark the mark of the year, and he'd be happy to take the Brownlow.
5: Yeah. Well, I was going to say, Cozzy's having a great season as well. He's playing sensational football. It looked like he was sort of on the move back home to Perth and that at some point. And now he's him and Melbourne are sort of surprised everyone, but they're having a fantastic season.
1: Yeah, they are. They're basically just... I watch him every time he runs past for Amble, they give him. So he's got a pretty good role. He can sit down forward long way. So.
5: And he's obviously worked hard on his fitness and things over the off-season too. He's now sort of up the ground and playing that real full-on midfield role, which is he's taken his football to another level.
1: 100%. Watching him through the years, he's taken his game to an extreme level. He'd become the best player, him and, like, Naziah, and that obviously being Indigenous boys, they took their game to a whole other level. And I love watching them play.
4: I'm sure they love watching you play as well. Hey, Liam, St Kilda, they started off with all these signings at the beginning of the year, and everyone thought, you know, they're going to look pretty good. They still look pretty good on paper. But are you getting some traction now, the team? Do you think you're getting where you want to get?
1: Yeah, 100%. We had the we got a good game plan, got a good style of brand of footy, and I can see us going a long way in the back end of the season after this bye week next week. We got a week off after this game, so we're going have a little breather and then come back and play a good brand of footy again. I have a big belief in this group. It's a young group with a bit of older boys, but yeah, I can't wait. It's going to be fun.
0: And Liam, just before I let you go, I was a huge fan of the Michael Jackson celebration that you pulled out a few weeks ago. Have you got any other celebrations in the pipeline, honouring maybe any other pop stars in the future?
1: I'm doing my research. The kids always looking at celebrations and stuff on YouTube, so whatever they ask me to do, I'll do it.
4: Liam, we better let you go because it's been so good of you to join us on the back end of you've got a game coming up tomorrow. But the Rover Football Club, your heart is still with the Rovers, I know it is, and they're going pretty good at the moment. And your second dad's assistant coach, Dave Forenza, do you want to have a bit of a shout out to him?
1: Yeah, hey, cool. We talk every couple of weeks, so. Yeah, just keep being hard on the boys, you know. As we all know him, he don't take a step back, so he'll be brutal and stuff and give them honest opinion when they playing terrible. But they're 7-0 at the minute.
4: Yes, they are. They're going really well.
1: I'm very proud of me boys. One day I'll be back there to win the flag. that's my dream. So. Once I'm done, I'll have a game there. I'm hopefully I can win a flag there.
4: And we'll welcome you back in open arms. Thanks for your time this morning, Liam. Hello to the kids, to your lovely wife, and we'll talk to you soon. Thanks, mate.
1: Yeah, no worries.
4: Okay. See you, mate. That's it.

0: Paul McCartney and Wings and Band on the Run. And one man that's certainly on the run over there in Taiwan is our good mate in Grant Woodhams. How are you, Grant?
1: I'm very well, Peter. I don't know that I'm on the run. I'm sort of more just on the slow shuffle. do the old Cliff Young shuffle, because I think if you run over here, you just get such an incredible sweat up.
0: Oh, you would.
1: I was talking off air with the princess.
0: Yep.
1: And daytime temperatures where we are in a place called Tainan, which is one of the old capitals of Taiwan. Been around for about 400 years.
0: Oh, wow.
1: But daytime temps sort of mid-30s, and at night it doesn't get down much below mid-20s, so, and very humid.
0: Yeah.
1: So
0: not my type of place.
1: Pete, I've seen you in shorts and thongs and t-shirt.
0: Yeah, but
1: that'd absolutely work here.
0: I hate humidity. Oh, lovely winter's sunny day is my favourite.
1: There's a word for that. I'll have to remember what it is.
0: What, old fogey?
1: For that lovely feeling of sunshine in winter. There's a word that describes it.
0: Okay.
1: Maybe it's asperity or something like that, and I just can't quite bring it to the
0: I'm sure
1: top
0: you'll find out, let
1: mind.
0: Us know in due course.
1: I'll Google it as soon as we finish talking. I was just going to say, this is a fabulous city.
0: Yeah.
1: It's a couple of million people. You know, it's bigger than Perth. But, you know, universities and museums and art galleries, very cultural place.
0: Yep.
1: And you know, the thing that I think doesn't amaze me, but a very high standard of living, uh-huh. and a real emphasis on education. Like every school that you walk past, and you know, we've walked past quite a few, mm-hmm. Really good facilities, Peter. Really, absolutely outstanding facilities. When you look, but you know, we're not inside, we're not hearing how the lessons are going, so to speak.
0: Mm-hmm.
1: But really, really impressive, at least on the outside. Yeah, yeah.
0: No, it seems like a
1: so
0: very interesting
1: that emphasis
0: place.
1: Is important.
0: Yes, we don't probably.
1: Oh,
0: hear...
1: yeah, and of course.
0: Yep.
1: Of course, Peter. You know, like there's the perceived pressure from mainland China in terms of. Taking over Taiwan mm-hmm. one way or another,
0: mm-hmm.
1: You know, because the mainland Chinese, or some of them at least, believe that, you know, Taiwan is part of their heritage. But what is interesting about Taiwan is that, you know, there were, as in Australia, Aboriginal peoples here who lived here before any overseas country arrived. So, you know, you have a range of Indigenous people here as well. Now, very hard for a person like me to distinguish them in the streets because they've just, I guess the word is assimilated.
0: Yeah.
1: So very hard to tell. And I might have mentioned last week too, because Taiwan was a Japanese colony, or, you know, the Japanese controlled it for such a long time, from the late 1800s through to the end of the Second World War, that there's just an enormous sort of layer of Japanese society here as well. And what I mean by that is that they established a lot of the sort of social structure. Like, you know, they brought schooling, they brought road networks, they brought city planning, they brought a whole range of things which, you know, continue to exist here. And so it's really easy to go, if you like, to a Japanese restaurant here, mm-hmm. Which is just absolutely normal and standard. But anyway, that's another part of the story.
0: It sounds like a fascinating place, and you'll continue to share those stories with us. But now to your important job, and that is to bring to us our track of the week.
1: I always forget the important job, Peter. You know that. So this week's track of the week is a song by the Ronettes. Ronettes were, you know, started out in the 1950s as the Darling Sisters. There were two sisters. There was Veronica Bennett and her elder sister, whose name escapes me at the moment, but she was a Bennett, and they were joined by another girl at the time. So these are young women out of New York in the 1950s, and the three of them formed a group called the Darling Sisters. They had some minimal success, but in the early 1960s, they decided that they would sign up to Phil Spector, Phil Spector's recording group. And Spector had an enormous amount of influence during the late 1950s and through the 1960s with what was called a wall of sound. And so they changed their name from the Darling Sisters to the Ronettes, you know, effectively Ronnie Bennett. And then, you know, Ronnie Bennett, she married Phil Spector. She became Ronnie Spector. Mm-hmm. But they had a string of fantastic hits, the Ronettes did. And Spector at the same time had several other girl groups, and they were all virtually indistinguishable. It was just the sound was just so similar. But this one, one of their big hits from the Ronettes is from 1963, and it's Be My Baby.
0: Thanks, Grant. Enjoy the rest of your week. Talk on the other side.
1: See you, man. Again.
0: Bye-bye.

0: It's our track of the week. It's our track of the week. Thanks to Grant Woodhams over there in Taiwan. Princess, he does a good job of organising it from over there, doesn't he?
1: He certainly does. And sometimes when we speak to him when he's overseas, it's actually clearer than if we were talking across
0: the It's amazing. Jarlton. Technology. We're just giving technology a bit of a slap earlier on, but there are some good points, aren't there?
1: There are. And I'll come back to technology after we've spoken to the next person that you're about to
0: now,
1: introduce.
0: Now, dancing. Have you ever done ballroom dancing or rock and roll dancing?
1: Yes.
0: You like that sort of thing?
1: Yes.
0: Do you do it
1: Michael
0: with your husband?
1: And I used to, yes.
0: Well, There you go. So
1: I worked with a girl, Isabel Brown, and she was a beautiful ballroom dancer. Her and her husband, Richard, they actually ran classes. So we used to go, and we'd go weekly. We'd learn how to do a bit of the samba and the cha-cha-cha and waltzing and quick-stepping. And
0: Well, one man that certainly has had a lot to do with dancing in our area is a man by the name of Neil Bertelsen. He and his lovely wife, Janice, used to set the floor alight at places like the Town Hall and other venues around Geraldton. And certainly have continued, and Neil has continued to do that and to also teach and create an opportunity for people to go along and continue to enjoy their love of dancing. He now joins us on the line. How are you, Neil?
2: Yeah, good, thanks, Peter. Yeah, well done. Yes, very well.
0: Now, thanks very much for joining us, Neil. Obviously, I do want to talk to you because I believe that you're stepping back a little bit from dancing. Of course, you're getting older, but they tell us it doesn't stop people as they get older. They're still pretty light on their feet. Is that the case with you, Neil?
2: Yeah, yes, hopefully. Hopefully. I'm 80 years young now and I'm still able to do a little bit of social dancing, yes.
0: Now, Neil, dancing for you, how did it all come about, and how long has it been a part of your life?
2: Oh, probably, well, since I started when I was 13, Peter, my big brother reluctantly took me to Doreen Dawson's for a teenage dance class night, and he had to look after me, which he didn't really want to do, but he did, and that's how... reason I was allowed to go to a teenage dance class. So I started at the age of 13, and now I'm 80.
0: So that was a long time ago. It's amazing that Doreen Dawson had such an impact on the community, didn't she? I remember going to her dance classes as a young fella as well, and even as a St. Pat's boy, I think it was on a Friday evening. We used to get down to the Druids Hall and be with the Stalamaras girls, and we'd get our hot potato from Chicken Treat next door, and in we'd go and spend time spinning the bottle and having a lot of fun.
2: Yes, she did. She was an institution, really. She created something in Geraldton, and her and her husband, Jack, they danced for years and years and years, and we have lots of happy memories. We were with her for a long, long time, and, yes, I think everybody that danced with Doreen has fond memories of the times that were spent on the dance floor there. She tells us, she tells the story, she wore out 3 dance floors in her lifetime, you know, like, dancing around. But yeah, she was rather an institution in and around Geraldton, and I thank her for the fact that I went along and learnt and enjoyed it so much I kept going.
0: You did. Miss Jones, she liked to be referred to as when you were there. But, of course, old Jack, I remember him up on the stage, and he'd put on the records and tell, now we're going to do the rumba, and now we're going to spin the bottle, and now we're going to do the cha-cha. And how about the barn dance? He used to have them all happening. Which brings me to you and Janice. Of course, Janice, the love of your life. Was she always your partner?
2: No, she wasn't always my partner. I had Margaret Ann Hummerson, who had her own studio in Geraldton, as my main partner, I guess you would say, before my wife. And then Margaret Ann left and went to Perth, and then I started dancing with my wife. So that's how that happened. And Janice had to step straight into quite a lot of hard work.
0: So you and Janice Dennis went into what competition mode? Could we call it?
2: We did all our medals. We did our three Oscars, both of us. I did the first one with Margaret Ann, and then the next ones with my wife. And then yes, we did do competition dancing, and we were lucky enough way back to compete in the South Pacific Championships and won a pre-amateur event for our grade in that section. And Margaret Ann, before that, we won a fresher event. They were graded events at that stage. So, yes, we did a little bit of competitive dancing, but a little bit difficult when you're in the country going to the city. So, you know, we didn't get to do a lot of that. But we did a lot of medals, and we took our students through for a lot of medals. Janice choreographed something like 43 Oscars in the time that she was teaching here at Casablanca. Yeah.
0: I often think what comes into my mind now are scenes from the movie Strictly Ballroom. I bet you it's one of your faves, is it?
2: yes. Oh, well, yes. It's a bit of a send up, but yes. But we do. We watch those ones, and we also watch Dancing with the Stars as well, because that's the sort of thing that we used to do. More so back in the day when it first started, then it's become very, very showy these days, that it's for the public audience, you know, not necessarily for the technique, you know.
0: Yeah, exactly. And it is a great show, and it really puts ballroom dancing back under the spotlight. Over time, obviously, when you started, and I don't know, I was at school, ballroom dancing used to be pretty up there. A lot of kids used to do their medals and things through Doreen and others that took on that job after her, including yourself. But has it waned and flowed over time? And where would it sit now, do you reckon?
2: Yes, it has waned. It was when we were younger, it was quite big. Formation dancing was quite big. We had a man called Peter Arts that worked with Doreen, and he did a lot of formations that we took to Perth and we were successful with. But yes, as the years have gone by, it has waned. It got revitalised when they first started putting the dancing on the TV for a little bit, but now nowadays, people are too busy doing online things, I think, and technology, you know.
0: Yeah, for sure. Neil Bertelson, we're talking to Neil. He's been part of dancing here in Geraldton, ballroom dancing and other related dancing to that for a long time, and has decided to step back a little bit from his business called the Casablanca Dance Studio. Neil, tell us a little bit of how that came around.
2: The name?
0: Or how you came to run the studio.
2: We came to Casablanca. The name came originally from the original business that we had, and we just moved it around from place to place. And we've passed the business on to a young lady called Whitney Gillard. So you still can dance. If you want to dance, you can still come along and dance. Whitney's a young lady that did a lot of medals with us, and she showed a keen interest for the love of dance, so she's carried on. So it hasn't stopped. It's still here, and people can still come along and learn if they want to, the cha-cha and the jive. I heard you talking to someone about all those different dances and waltzes.
0: I think my favourite is the rumba. I like the rumba. I think it's because it's a little bit sexy, Neil, don't you?
2: Can be, especially if you're doing a medal or doing a star or competing in any way, shape, or form. Yeah, it's very, very seductive, or can be.
0: What would be your favourite dance? What if you had to pick one? What do you enjoy doing?
2: Well, you're going to laugh at this one, Peter. Yeah. I always love to jive, and even in my old age, I love to jive. So my wife would have to jive with me to make me happy, and I would have to waltz with her to make her happy. two contrasts.
0: Oh, jiving is fantastic. I've got a good mate of mine who likes to jive, Gary Clark. Mark and his wife Julie. They love to jive, and you probably know of them. So people have been going along to Casablanca Dance Studio, and I know a lot of people that have actually hooked up there actually and become husband and wife. So it is a place that is pretty special and probably special in your heart. But I mean, people, what you like about it, I suppose, is that you're talking about people can go along and do their medals, but they can also just go along for the social interaction as well and enjoy dancing, can't they?
2: Yes, very much. There's no medals happening anymore because of lack of interest. But so it's mostly all social dancing. And it's a good way of meeting people, and it's a good interaction with people. And you get to talk to people, and everyone has a common interest. And in terms of, we used to call Dorian and Jack's a marriage bureau. I met my wife on the dance floor at Dorian Dawson's, and we've had many couples hook up, as you say, from here over the years.
0: No, it is fabulous, and I think what you've done has been part of an institution here in Geraldton. But you tell me you're stepping back, but not altogether, because it's in your blood and you don't want to give it away while you can. Is that right, Neil?
2: That's correct. There's still a social class that we hold once a week, I still come along to that and help Whitney with that, with some of the techniques and some of the dances that we demonstrate together and show people to pass on some of the information that you've learnt over the years.
0: Well, Neil, it's been wonderful talking to you this morning. We could talk for a very long time. I'm going to catch up with you during the week because you want to share some other history with me that you have on Geraldton, because you certainly have been a man that's been a part of the community, and much love. Neil, to you and Janice, congratulations on what you have done, and please give my love to Janice, and we hope you enjoy the rest of your day. Thanks, Neil.
2: Thanks, Peter. Okay. Talk to you soon.
0: Bye-bye. Bye now.

0: It's not unusual.
1: Time of the show again to talk about what we're excited about. Nikki, you were thinking what you're excited about, but I think there must be something you're excited about at the moment. You've got your health almost back. It's wonderful to see you here, but there must be something you're excited about today.
2: Well, my son and his beautiful girlfriend, they actually start the little road trip from where they live, Melbourne, across to Adelaide, and they're staying in some beautiful little places along the way. So I'm looking forward to seeing some lovely photographs because I do love that stretch of the Great Ocean Road.
1: Okay, and I'm getting pretty excited because the footy season's coming to Country Week time, and that's when myself and mate Glenn and others travel to Perth, and we love going. We go every year, and we have a wonderful time.
2: But can I?
1: Myself, Glenn, and others.
2: I was going to say, can I just put a little request in?
1: Yeah.
2: Please don't leave your pillow down there this year.
1: What are you excited about?

0: It's not unusual to find out I'm in love with you. Oh, oh, 11:44 here in Geraldton. Glad to have your company at the Platform Markets. Nick, you've been looking around. What's taken your eye today out there? There's a lot of things going on.
1: There are a lot of things going on. Lots and lots of things. So it's quietened down a little bit.
0: It has, it has been, you know, a great time to visit. It's no wind.
1: Oh, absolutely.
0: It's a little bit chilly, but yeah.
1: But as always, you know, Kevin Jones and his wonderful book, shop that he has here.
0: Any book you want, I think
1: absolutely.
0: Kevin can find it for you.
1: I think so, and that's it. And there's all sorts of things. Obviously, we talked about food earlier. Herbalists, there's knitted goods, there's various other bits, laser craft, there's jewellery, obviously there's the vegetables, you can buy collectibles. And I'm going to go back down and have a look in a few minutes because my cousin's daughter, it was her first communion in Scotland.
0: Ah, okay.
1: So I wanted to send something that's made in Geraldton. So it's
0: that would
1: a
0: be
1: nice little gift
0: You'll
1: for her.
0: You'll check that out.
1: Mm-hmm.
0: The Platform Markets, we're here every second Sunday if we can make it, and check out what's happening down here. Very original, very Geraldton-ish.
1: Very.
0: Some of the news making the pages of the Geraldton Guardian this week, and dozens of people have been charged with more than 50 offences as part of the highway blitz that seized more than 800 vapes, 2 firearms, drugs and fish. And this was written by the lovely Imogen Wilson at Geraldton Newspapers. The Midwest Gascoigne crackdown named Operation Alvina saw police join forces with Border Force and Fisheries officers to conduct vehicle searches south of Dongara and Carnarvon over multiple days. So they amazing what they came up with. It just blows me away, actually, sometimes. Hey, here's a good story. Geraldton MLA Kerrilly Waugh has denied accusations, not a good story, but it backs on to a good story, from Fisheries Minister Jackie Jarvis that the Nationals WA have stood beside fishers who made threats against her family over controversial demersal fishing bans. Now, we don't like that happening, but, of course, Kerrilly was not involved in any of that.
1: No.
0: A motion on Wednesday received unanimous support in the Upper House of Parliament to establish an inquiry committee to look into long-term planning for the state's fisheries, the impacts of other elements such as marine parks and offshore wind farms on fish stocks, and whether the Department of Primary Industries and Regional Development was adequately resourced. So that's going to be interesting.
1: Mm.
0: But, of course, the focus will be about why we've got this demersal fishing ban and what the science is.
1: Yes, show us the data.
0: The lovely Jackie Jarvis, and I don't like it if people are taking pot shots at her personally.
1: No.
0: I don't think that's cool.
1: No.
0: But she does say that it's all in the science. Well, show us the science,
1: yep,
0: Jackie.
1: That's
0: what
1: asking.
0: I say. Show us the science.

0: Aaron Carpenter and a brother there, Richard. The Carpenters, top of the world. This is Fiorenza on Sunday. Glad to have your company and with the Princess. And we've had a lovely morning down here. Nice catching up with Neil. You were listening intently to Neil, and he has a great history here in Geraldton.
1: Amazing.
0: Of that is with dancing, which is fantastic, isn't it?
1: It is, but also squash.
0: Yeah, he's a good squash player.
1: He's a good squash player.
0: And he was involved in retail in Marine Terrace for a very long time. Worked with my mum.
1: Your mum used to work with Neil very well.
0: And Neil's kids, you know, grew up in around the same time as me and my brother. So there's a lot of connections there. But he and Janice, hopefully, we'll have a nice retirement. But Neil has certainly been a big part of the dancing scene in Geraldton. He talked about Anne-Marie Hummerston, who was a lovely dancer. I remember being at Doreen's studio, and she'd come in and show people how to dance. You know, she'd demonstrate for Doreen. She'd get her every now and again in to show us what she could do. And she was very special indeed. So she went on to dance with Neil. And then, of course, Janice picked up after that. So, yeah, but, I mean, isn't that a lovely relationship you have with your partner, not only as a, you know, they're your wife or your husband, but you dance with them?
1: Absolutely.
0: Isn't that just something special?
1: But I'll tell you what's amazing, though, Neil sort of alluded to the fact that the younger generations are not necessarily doing like the ballroom dancing or whatever.
0: No.
1: And Latin American too much now. But when I've watched my mum and dad dance, and then I've watched Michael's mum and dad dance, and again, it was just part of what you did back then. You did, like when you said, I used to do dancing lessons when I was younger and whatever. And that was the thing. And nowadays the kids just sort of thrash around.
0: Yeah, I just think it was something lovely to learn. And I didn't do my medals. I didn't quite get there, but my friends did. I think I was just a little bit nervous and not confident enough to do that. But I did love going along to dancing. And they used to, for simple things like spin the bottle. And not they do, they'd get a little a milk bottle on the beautiful floor at the Druids Hall. And they'd play a song and they'd pick the song. We're going to do the barn dance or whatever. Mm-hmm. So off you go doing the barn dance. And then the music would stop. They'd spin the bottle. And if it pointed at you, you had to go off. That couple had to leave the floor until you were the last one left.
1: Wow.
0: And then you got a prize.
1: That's great. Love that idea.
0: Yeah, it is a great idea, isn't it? You're listening to Fiorenza on Sunday. We're talking a little bit earlier about Whitney Houston and Ella Fitzgerald and the lovely Dionne Warwick. So here's a bit of Dionne as we head to 12 o'clock here on Fiorenza on Sunday.

0: That's Brad, and it's Mr. Guitar Man, or Guitar Man in the background. Nikki, it's been a lovely morning.
1: It has.
0: Good to have your company.
1: Glad to be here.
0: And we caught up with the Vagabond. He's over there in
1: Taiwan. I know, and I've just been looking at some pictures of where he is. It looks absolutely amazing.
0: It does. And thanks, George. He's now contemplating what else he needs to change in his repertoire of agencies he's involved with.
1: I know.
0: We gave him some good advice today, apparently.
1: I think we did, yes.
0: Thanks to Neil Bertelsen as well. And we hope that you enjoyed the program. I'll leave you with our gem of the day. It comes from the Dalai Lama, and it's one that I have heard and used quite a bit. When you talk, you're only repeating what you already know. But if you listen, you may learn something new. Enjoy the rest of your day, and remember, be kind.

0: our local Wadjuri word is Djurlu. What is Djurlu? Djurlu is salt. Djurlu. You can use Djurlu in this sentence. You got any Djurlu? Djurlu is spelled J-U-U-R-L-U. Can you say Djurlu?
1: This message was brought to you by Bundeera Itawanga Language Centre and Radio Mama.

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I got 3 gold records for that in 64. Thank you for buying the songs, Australian singers, Australian bands. We can't live without you, so thank you, Australian audiences. Thank you, ladies and gentlemen. Thank you very much. A couple of quick Australian songs written by yours truly. And, one of them is... Yeah. My wife wrote one as well.

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What are y'all? The Mary G Show. 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

0: I'm Mark Jansfield. Australia's activated emergency biosecurity protocols after recording its first ever case of the deadly H5N1 strain of bird flu. Jack Fenwick reports.
1: Test results have confirmed a migratory brown skua bird found unwell on a remote beach in WA South has died from the highly pathogenic virus. Australia was the last continent in the world to have a H5 case confirmed, which has given Federal Agricultural Minister Julie Collins confidence we are prepared.
2: We have looked at what has happened overseas. We have learned from that, which is why we have invested early.
1: There has been no evidence of mass mortalities, but biosecurity protocols have been activated across the country, with extensive efforts being made to protect the poultry industry, which is already reeling from the outbreak of a H7 variant of bird flu, which left eggshells in shops across the nation bare for almost a year. Jack Fenwick reporting.
0: The Prime Minister has announced the fuel excise cut will be extended. The government will prolong the relief until the end of July, but the discount will be halved from 32 cents to 16 cents per litre. The decision's expected to save motorists around $11 a tank. Anthony Albanese's told Sky News the devastating economic impacts of the Iran war will linger.
3: Families are still under pressure. And we also know that the impact of this conflict on the other side of the world will have a long economic tail to it. So there's still some uncertainty.
0: Paramedics in regional Victoria have been forced to relocate to a local SES station after arsonists set fire to their office in Wangaratta, causing extensive damage. Police believe the offender broke in Friday night and set fire to the office before the blaze rapidly took hold, spreading to the adjacent branch. Thankfully, the five employees who were on duty at the time were out on the road. The ambulance union's Danny Hill says they returned to find flames shooting from the roof, describing the attack as chilling.
4: They've been out on cases and come back to find their branch fully alight, and we're just glad that we don't have any injuries, any physical injury, because this had the potential to be absolutely catastrophic.
0: Overseas now, and investigations are continuing in the UK as to the cause of a crash between two trains at Bedford. One train driver has died and 11 people are fighting for life after the collision north of London. Wounded passengers were flown by six separate air ambulances to regional trauma centres. 89 people in total were injured. This passenger

0: research shows patients who skip the rehab are four times more likely to die from another heart attack. Dr. Susie Cartledge says thousands are putting themselves at risk.
1: So they really set them up for a lifelong heart health journey, and seeing these numbers of only one-fifth of patients attending is really not good for the long-term health of these cardiac patients in Australia.
0: This is AIR News. First to AFL, and Port Adelaide's counting the cost of a growing injury list after losing to the Pies by 27 points last night. Three power players were injured in the same play late in the third quarter, bringing the game to a standstill. Pies coach Craig McRae says it was a crucial second quarter.
2: I felt like we had 10 minutes of footy in the second quarter that sort of stabilised the game for us, and without that, they'd really dominated most parts of the game. So I had a bit of an optimistic lens at it, going, well, we've only played 10 minutes in the second quarter and the score's a level. Come on, boys. Let's go. Let's get moving.
0: Meantime, at halftime, North Melbourne led Richmond 30-22 at the MCG. Shortly, it's St Kilda versus the Western Bulldogs. NRL, and in the first half, the Warriors led the Cowboys 10-0 in Christchurch. Meantime, Dolphins coach Christian Wolf is attempting to keep a lid on the excitement after his side's 36-22 win over the Tigers. It's their seventh straight win and puts them into the NRL top four as they chase a maiden finals berth. But Wolf is refusing to get carried away.
3: We love where we're at the moment. We're obviously rolling well, but you know, let's not get ahead of ourselves either. And you know, top eight has always been our goal since the start of the year. If we can end up higher, that's great.
0: And in the World Cup, Ecuador and Curaçao have played out a nil-all draw. Ivory Coast suffered a 2-1 loss to Germany, but the Netherlands were 5-1 winners against Sweden. Australian Independent Radio News.

when it storms, the torrents rages. Off the west coast is a huge fish, the whale shark of Ningaloo. And the waves roll there but lap and splash on the docks of Woolloomooloo. Somewhere between the sand and the sea,

0: people talking about having a 2-year plan, a 5-year plan. 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

0: Otitis media, also known as middle ear disease, relates to inflammation or infection inside the middle ear space. Middle ear disease makes it difficult for children to learn in school or within their home environment, and that impacts their development. Here's Matthew Brown, director of the Deadly Ears program.
1: Often there are no signs and symptoms, but some signs and symptoms might be the child pulling at their ears. 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That's not a good sign. 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
0: Middle ear disease can be prevented by ensuring all parents and carers take children for annual hearing checkups at their local Aboriginal Medical Service.
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0: I'm Mark Dransfield. The federal government will extend its emergency fuel tax discount for another month as motorists now brace for a new wave of global oil shocks. Instead of the 32-cent cut to the fuel excise ending in 10 days, Labor's now pledged a reduced discount of 16 cents a litre that we'll see through July. Meanwhile, tensions have again escalated in the Middle East after Iran reclosed the strategic Strait of Hormuz overnight. The opposition says One Nation does not have the credibility to address voter frustrations. News Corp is reporting coalition branch members are leaving for the minor party, claiming the philosophy of the LNP has changed. The exodus has prompted Liberal President Tony Abbott to phone some of the defectors to try and convince them to stay. Opposition leader Angus Taylor has told Sky News, One Nation is not the solution to people's grievances.
1: The answer isn't blow the place up. Let's roll our sleeves up, have that credible plan, the credible team in place. I don't think anyone else can offer that. It's only the Liberal and National parties.
0: The Prime Minister has declared Australia will work with whoever goes on to lead the United Kingdom. Greater Manchester Mayor Andy Burnham will soon enter the UK Parliament after winning a pivotal by-election. He's expected to launch a leadership challenge against incumbent British Prime Minister Keir Starmer. Anthony Albanese has told Sky News while his preference is stability, he'll engage with whoever gets the keys to Downing Street.
2: We'll deal with whoever is elected with our partners, but I must say that the history of just changing leaders is not a positive one.
0: Biosecurity groups are demanding immediate funding for wildlife protection after the deadly H5 bird flu strain breached the Australian mainland. The Invasive Species Council's Chief Executive Jack Goff says it's devastating.
3: It is not an understatement to say if this virus got out, it could be one of the worst wildlife massacres in Australia's history, something rivaling the 2019-20 Black Summer bushfires.
0: A free hands-on exhibition exploring maths and computer science is touring 18 libraries across Tasmania. Terry Daniel has the details.
4: ByteWise, developed by Questacon, the National Science and Technology Centre, is an interactive exhibition aimed at children, teens and families with activities suited to students aged 10 to 15. Pulse Tasmania reports visitors can try code breaking, geometry and logic puzzles, test sorting algorithms and explore concepts such as binary counting, data compression, encryption and image representation. The tour begins at Launceston, Devonport and Ulverston libraries this week and will travel to locations including Oatlands, Hobart, Glenorchy, New Norfolk, Sorrel, Huonville, Queenstown, Burnie, Smithton, Scottsdale and St Helens. Each library hosts the exhibition for roughly 2 weeks before it moves on. Terry Daniel, Air News.
0: And scientists are preparing to trial a new injection aimed at extending human health span and staving off diseases of old age. The jab developed in London has already extended the lifespan of rodents by the equivalent of 40 to 50 human

0: Docklands. Titans rookie halfback Zane Harrison is already being hailed as an NRL superstar after getting his side over the line against the Panthers in spectacular fashion last night. Sarah Patterson reports.
1: It was a win for the ages. Harrison, who is just six games into his NRL career, pulling off the miraculous last-ditch victory with a field goal in the dying seconds of the game. The 20-year-old halfback laid on two tries and then kicked the winner, with the Titans getting home 19-18. It prompted one commentator to declare, "A star is born." Sarah Patterson, S-Sport.
0: And a short time ago in the second half, the Warriors led the Cowboys 26-10 in Christchurch. Meantime, Maroons hero Cameron Munster plays his 250th NRL game for the Storm as they host the Raiders in Melbourne. Then later, the Roosters wrap up round 16 against the Sharks. The Super Netball finals get underway this afternoon, with the West Coast Fever taking on the Mavericks in the minor semi. The teams played twice during the season, resulting in a win each. And Australia's taken a third win in the Women's T20 World Cup, beating the Netherlands by 98 runs, equaling their highest ever tournament total. Australian Independent Radio.

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This clinic looks at neck pain, joint pain, muscle pain, stiffness, mid and low back pain, headache, sport and workplace injuries, upper and lower limb pain. As I have alerted to, this clinic finishes on the 22nd of July. So if anything has caught your attention, get in contact with the Student Chiropractic Clinic today on 0429 044 229. This community service announcement is brought to you from the team here at Radio Mum.

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2: Our local Wadjuri word is Ngagalalan. What is a Ngagalalan? Ngagalalan is a Major Mitchell cockatoo. 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That bird is a Ngagalalan. Ngagalalan is spelt N-G-A-G-A-L-A-L-A-N-Y. Can you say Ngagalalan?
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0: 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This clinic looks at neck pain, joint pain, muscle pain, stiffness, mid and low back pain, headache, sport and workplace injuries, upper and lower limb pain. As I have alerted to, this clinic finishes on the 17th of July, so if anything has caught your attention, get in contact with the Student Chiropractic Clinic today on 042 904 4229. This community service announcement is brought to you from the team here at Radio Mama.
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0: 13 Yarn is the first national service of its kind for Aboriginal and Torres Strait Islander people in crisis. They offer a confidential, one-on-one, over-the-phone yarning opportunity and support for Aboriginal and Torres Strait Islander people who are feeling overwhelmed or having difficulty coping. We caught up with National Manager Marjorie Anderson to find out more.
1: It's like Lifeline for blackfellas, and the line has been co-designed with the community, and it is led by, delivered by, designed by and answered by Aboriginal and Torres Strait Islander people. And the fact of the matter is that Aboriginal people have told us when they ring services that are not culturally appropriate or Aboriginal people aren't there, that they've had to explain themselves and their culture and their family dynamics and their laws and things like that before they can get the help they need. With this line, they won't have to go through that because it's another Aboriginal or Torres Strait Islander person answering the line.
0: So to access culturally safe support 24 hours a day from any phone in Australia, call 13 Yarn on 13 92 76.
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0: I'm Mark Dransfield. The federal opposition is welcoming the government's decision to keep fuel prices lower for longer. More from federal politics reporter Nelson Scott.
1: Labor halved the fuel excise at the height of the Iran war in April, a discount that was set to expire at the end of this month. The government has confirmed relief will now continue until the end of July, though the savings will be reduced. Motorists will now save 16 cents per litre at the bowser rather than 32, equating to around $11 a tank. Prime Minister Anthony Albanese has told Sky News the move will help shield Australians from the ongoing impacts of the Middle East conflict.
2: This will enable some certainty going forward.
1: Opposition leader Angus Taylor has welcomed the move, arguing the excise cut was initially coalition policy.
3: We want to support ongoing relief in this cost of living crisis.
1: The heavy vehicle road user charge will also be reduced by 16 cents over the same period. Nelson Scott, Canberra.
0: Meantime, Iran has closed the Strait of Hormuz just days after it was reopened to global oil and gas shipping. The fragile peace deal is in jeopardy after Israeli strikes in southern Lebanon killed at least 16 people overnight. Australia has officially recorded its first ever case of the deadly and highly contagious H5 bird flu strain. Lab testing has confirmed the virus in a migratory bird which was found dead in an isolated area of Western Australia. Biosecurity protocols have been activated across the country, though authorities maintain the virus has not breached local poultry farms or commercial food chains. WA Agricultural Minister Jackie Jarvis says we are ready to tackle this virus.
4: Australia is well prepared to respond quickly to H5 bird flu to protect poultry production and reduce the impact on wildlife and our communities.
0: A killer is on the run after a boxer was targeted in a deadly shooting at Ascot Vale in Melbourne's north overnight. Police were called to North Street just after midnight to find a man in his 30s with gunshot wounds. He died in hospital. Police don't know why he was shot, but it's believed to have happened outside a nightclub. A Sydney tanning operation has become the first commercial solarium business to be fined by the Environment Watchdog. Toby Goff reports.
5: FA Beauty, trading as The Tanned Me, was ordered to pay over $35,000 in penalties and legal fees and forfeit nine commercial sunbeds valued at $90,000 each. It follows a number of raids on the business's Bondi Junction and Fairfield salons, where employees reportedly tried to hide clients in warm tanning beds and pass them off as retail customers. Commercial UV tanning has been completely banned in New South Wales since 2014 due to its links to skin cancer. The Environment Protection Authority warns it's just the beginning of a wider crackdown targeting a growing industry of illegal solarium operations. Toby Goff, Sydney.
0: And Queensland Health is reviewing its communications after sending confusing letters to 164,000 women aged in their 40s. The letters urge the women to reconsider getting free mammograms despite rising cancer rates for women under 50. Health officials acknowledge the messaging was unclear. This is AIR News. First to NRL, and the Warriors have downed the Cowboys 38-20 in Christchurch. Meantime, a short time ago in the first half, the Raiders led the Storm 24-0 in Melbourne. Later, the Roosters wrap up round 16.

0: quarter, bringing the game to a standstill. But Pies coach Craig McRae says it was a crucial second quarter.
1: I felt like we had 10 minutes of footy in the second quarter that sort of stabilised the game for us. And without that, they'd really dominated most parts of the game. So I had a bit of an optimistic lens at it, going, well, we've only played 10 minutes in the second quarter and the scores are level. Come on, boys, let's go. Let's get moving.
0: And Tony Popovich is standing by his decision to bench two of his stars in a 2-0 loss to the USA at the World Cup. The Socceroos coach is coming under fire for dropping Game 1 heroes Nestori Iranconda and Connor Metcalf. Popovich says he had his reasons.
2: We didn't want to go with the same 11, and you could see why. We judge what we see at training as well, in how the players look, how they've recovered physically, emotionally from the match, and that enabled us to put the more explosive players on in the second half.
0: Australian Independent Radio News.

0: Have you seen what happens to the garden hose if there's too much water pressure? Over time, all that pressure is going to damage the hose and it may not work as well. Same can be said for the intricate network of blood vessels in our body. High blood pressure puts a strain on your arteries and your heart. 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To describe them, here's Megan Collier from the Heart Foundation.
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0: Parents Beyond Breakup supports parents and grandparents experiencing trauma related to family breakdown and separation. They provide a national helpline and linkages to peer support groups. We caught up with CEO Pete Nichols at this year's National Suicide Prevention Conference to find out some of the reasons why people seek support from Parents Beyond Breakup.
1: The most common reasons that people would turn to us for support is an instantaneous loss of the person they love, usually followed by loss of access to their children, their home, the financial strain of perhaps now running two homes, and perhaps even a legal case if it gets to that point where it becomes adversarial. They can become homeless, they can become financially overburdened, and it's like a perfect tsunami or perfect storm of different problems all happening very, very quickly.
0: If you need support as the result of family breakdown and separation, you can call the Parents Beyond Breakup National Support Helpline 7 days a week on 1300 853 437. 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

0: Minds often. Actually, according to the Lung Foundation, around 50% of Australians hardly think of their lung health. 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So how can we keep our lungs in good condition? 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

0: Playing team sports or being physically active on a regular basis has many benefits towards improving your health and well-being. But sometimes you can get sidelined by injuries. Common injuries include bruises, sprains, joint injuries, and nosebleeds. But for the more serious injuries like bone fractures, which restricts your movement, getting a specialist's help like that from a physiotherapist is essential for recovery, so you can get back to your normal routine and activities. Here's Brisbane physiotherapist Marcus Dripps, explaining the type of work they do.
1: Physiotherapy is a medical profession that's primarily aimed at alleviating symptoms and restoring function. So really the primary focus of physiotherapy is around getting our patients and members of the community back doing what it is that they want to do. 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They might be from something as simple as returning to being able to perform the activities of daily living independently, such as being able to wash and dress and shower and move from place to place. 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

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This clinic looks at neck pain, joint pain, muscle pain, stiffness, mid and low back pain, headache, sport and workplace injuries, upper and lower limb pain. As I have alerted to, this clinic finishes on the 17th of July, so if anything has caught your attention, get in contact with the Student Chiropractic Clinic today on 042 904 4229. This community service announcement is brought to you from the team here at Radio Mum Up.

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finale.

Australia, and welcome to the Inside Out Prison Request Show. I'm your host, Neil Coyne. This is the only show in the metro that does prison requests. The only show. So if you ever want to give loved ones a request on the inside, and those, I'm talking about those on the outside, so this is the only program that does it, and what? Yours truly is hosting it, and I love when all yous all send your messages, so it's good that yous do that, and like I said, the only show that does the request. You can go on all your other little quinny ones, and I tell you now, yawn. Tell me if I'm wrong. There's no other prison show. This is the only one that does it. Anyways, a quick shout-out to all the prisons, actually. Acacia, Carnet, Albany, Mataluka, Bandia, Puddle Up, Baronia, Broome, Roeburn, Bunbury, Wandoo, Casuarina, West Kimberley, Eastern Goldfield, Grenell, Warraloo, Hagia, and Bangshire. And a quick shout-out to those who are listening through Radio Mama and the Packham Network up there in the Kimberley, also out in the Goldfield, if you're listening out that way as well. So hello to everybody. Just to all the WA mob there, just giving all the shout-out to you fellas as well. And we do get picked up through InDigiTube as well, so we also do go nationwide. So hello to all the other brothers and sisters, all you black mob all the way over in the eastern states. Hello to you guys as well. And it is a pre-recorded show. I am happily sitting home in the warm. It's cold over here, and I'm starting to feel it a bit, so feeling the pinch. So I'm trying to stay in the warm as much as possible. So bear with me with that. And what a week it has been. It was good to actually have my boys take class this week. So I could pay my, I suppose, my respects and condolence to someone I played juniors with and still keep in contact with. I always say mates for life, so Brownie, to Darren Brown. Also good to have the boys there that I caught up with, that I played juniors with. So hello to all the boys. But yeah, sorry, sort of a real, topsy-turvy sort of a week, but yeah, gonna be on a high this week, I think. So on a very, very high. Also, I want to give a thank to This Is Manly. So you can, it's thisismanly.com. You can check out some of the things on there. It's about men who go through home domestics, and also about what men do in community that don't get notice or don't get any recognition. So get on there and have a look. But with that said, gonna go a couple songs, so keep it here on 100.9 Noongar Radio. You know what we're starting off with? Warriors for Life, and then Blackfellas. So because it doesn't matter what color you are, it's about being a true fella. I don't know. So with that, keep it here on 100.9 Noongar Radio. 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

Welcome back to 100.9 Noongar Radio. Okay, we're going to start straight off. We've got two here to read. This one's from Brittany Amadiki from Bandy Up, and it's to her one and only. Big love heart here all around him, to Stanley Morrison, and it says, love and miss you heaps, you my everything. And it says, miss you and can't wait to see you. It says, love you, my doll. With all my heart, can't wait to get out, just to be with you. Love your woman. Kiss, kiss, kiss. Okay, and I want to piss a bit of Justin Bieber. We can do Justin Bieber. And also from Brittany. So we got the Brittany little segment here. This is all right. This is cool. My big sister to Sarah Dickey, and my big brother and my baby, Daddy Cyril, Penny, Aaron, Dickey, and Patrick Hill, Wendy. Hope you are all doing it easy. Stay strong. Keep your head up and do it real. La Brito. Okay, and wants a bit of Nelly. So here we go. We're going to go Justin and Nelly. All right, keep it here on 100.9 Noongar Radio. 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

Welcome back to 100.9 Noongar Radio. I'm your host, Neil Queen. And this one is from Brittany and Madiki, and it's to the Taylor family. So, sorry about your loss. My heart is with you all at this sad time. Love from the Dicky mob. It says condolence and be strong. Alright, we're going to play her songs, the three songs here that she's got for the family. I'll come back, I'll read the others. So yeah, if anyone's lost anyone, or even thinking of those that we have lost, this segment's for you, as well as for the Taylor family. Keep it here on 100.9 Noongar Radio. 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

Welcome back to 100.9 Noongar Radio. Okay, I got a few here to read. This one's from Louis Hugo, Bella, your wife, Christopher Jameson, my husband. And it says, miss you and can't wait to see you. And it says, love you and miss you heaps. Okay, one's beautiful, but Akon. All right, we can chuck that on. Also, I'll read these ones out as well. This one's from Jennifer Rose Gullett, Nikita Williams. Oh, it's for Nikita Williams. It says, baby girl, no matter what, my doll, I love you and I miss you heaps. And wants a bit of Jessica Malboy. Well, she got three songs. I might do a double on Jessica Malboy. But anyway, also from Jennifer Gullett to Dale Gullett, MJ Gullett, Dylan Punch, Richard Smith, AJ Prosser, Carly Turner, Jake Turner, Ty Turner, Cliffy Prosser, and Liam McGlade. It says, my brothers, love you heaps, not long heads up, and hi, King Ping. All right. Also wants Akon, so we might go double Akon in this one, and double Jessica Malboy. All right, keep it here on 100.9 Noongar Radio. 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

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As you all know, that's why you're all tuning in and giving your inside and out shouts. Anyway, this one's from Jennifer Gullett. She says to her beautiful daughter, Alicia McClay, congrats, my daughter. Can't wait to meet my granddaughter. Oh, boss, there we go. Keeping that bloodline going. Says, love and miss you heaps. Keep safe, love always. Miss you and can't wait to see you. And be strong. Yes, I'm going to be a grandmother first. Granddaughter is due in October. There we go. All right, boss. I don't know if I want to read anymore now, but anyway, this one's also from Jennifer to Aaron Turner. It says, true, I miss you, and I can't wait to be on you. Love you more. Hopefully not too long. Kiss, hug, and says, sweet dreams, love always. Miss you and can't wait to see you. Be strong. Love and miss you heaps, and you may every sing. And Be On You by Neo. All right, we'll put that on. And then I'll try and put on some little granny ones here. Oh, no, well, you've got some. I'll play those songs for you. So I think Mariah Carey would hear it, at least with one. But we'll start it off with Neo with Be On You. All right, you're listening to the voice of Neil Coyne.

Welcome back to 100.9 on R Radio. Okay, just going to read the messages out because I've got quite a few here. So this one is from Jennifer Garlett, and it's to her baby, Asinta, Alexis, Akiva, Alicia, Lachlan, Colin Jr., Gloria, and Pop Chowa. So love yous all, my babies, miss yous, heaps, my babies, and okay. Top one. All right, and this one's from Chantel Miller, and it's to her husband Jeffrey Anderson. Says love and miss you more than anything, and can't wait to be back in your arms. Love your woman, Chantel Miller. Says can't wait to be back in your arms, my sweetheart. Love your woman, from your wife, Chantel Miller. Says love and miss you heaps. Love always. Miss you, can't wait to see you, not long now, and says you my everything, everything. And this one Paulie Kenneth Hayward Jr. from your queen, Diana Williams, says to my king, I love you, I miss you like crazy, hope you're okay and do it easy, thinking about you cause I think about you all the time, and I can't wait until we are both out so we can start fresh and be together all the time, making more fun and loving memories. I love you always, your girl, kiss hug, kiss hug, kiss hug. All right, going to go a couple of songs. Keep it here on 100.9 Noongar Radio. You're listening to the voice of Neil Coyne. Oh.

Welcome back to 100.9 Noongar Radio, the only radio that plays all the prison requests. Here we go. And if I'm lying, hey. Anyway, this one's Ebony Kelly, and I think it's for her daughter. It doesn't say a name, but it says Mum loves and misses you all so much, my babies. All right. Okay. And also from Ebony Kelly to Sonny Kelly. It says, do it easy, my big brother. Love you always. Okay. Going to try and look for a brother song there. And twiddling through the paperwork here. Oh, well. Alicia Danielle Fisher. Alicia Taylor, sorry. to Jamie Lee, come again. And Jay Dawn Ryan and Greenup Regional Prison. It says, miss you both. Jaden, I love you, my baby. Hopefully I'll be back soon. Kiss, kiss. Okay, and this one is from Roxanne Narkle, and it says, to I think it's Lenny Michaels, Jenny Michaels, Karen Michaels, and Carlene Narkle as well. And this one's from Shanika Williams. It says, all my family and friends locked up. Hope you're all doing it easy. Love you all. Big love out. And a shout out to you all. Do it easy. Love. Shanika Williams. Okay. And also from Shanika, and Shanika Louise, and it's to brother Brendan Neville. So shout out to my big brother Brendan Neville in Greenup Regional. Hello to everybody in Greenup. Says, hope you are doing it easy. Not long now, my brother. Love always, your little mad sister. Okay. All right, going to check on a couple songs here. Keep it here on 100.9 Noongar Radio. 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
1: Welcome back to 100.9 Noongar Radio. This one's from Shinika Louise to Bolton Mamik. Shout out to Bolton Mamkin. 12 years too long, can't wait to see you. Love, I know you'll be doing it easy. I love you always, Bolts. I'd see you soon, Kitag. Alright, I'll try and have a look for some of those songs. This one's also from Jennifer Garlett, and it's to her mother, Matilda Prosser, mother-in-law, Penny Lear, and dad, Eddie Murphy, and father-in-law, Brett Lear. Says, guys, please understand that yous are amazing, and I love you heaps. There we go. And one more here to read out. Also from Jennifer Garlett to my Garlett family. Got condolence to all my Garlett mob for the loss of a beautiful, strong lady, my sister, Jamelia Garlett. Rest in peace. Also to Shane Hansen from Jennifer Rose Garlett. Says, real ones, day one, always have, always got you, no matter what. Love you always, keep it real. Talk again soon. Seeing you soon, boss. All right. Keep it here on 100.9 Noongar Radio. 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

Welcome back to 100.9 Noongar Radio. This one's to Craig, Robin and Alex, and it's from Rochelle Hansen, and it says, to my three sons, I can't wait to see you again when I get out soon. Love from your mum, Rachel. Three kisses, kiss, kiss, kiss. There we go. And on the other side, Shirley Sebastian, to the Kimberley girls in Unit B Wing and Unit 2 at AMB, says, love and miss you heaps. Be strong, love always, and you are my RS hang. Okay, and this one's from Kira Miller to Jacob Softly. He says, I love you, I miss you, my lovely sing, you're my everything, my green eye lovely, and happy birthday. Oh, we've got happy birthday there as well, okay. We might start off with happy birthday, and I think we'll chuck on a little bit of, I don't know, Brooks and Dunn. Anyway, keep it here on 100.9 Noongar Radio. You're listening to the voice of Neil Coyne. Happy birthday.

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Thank you for sending your messages through, as well as the where you go on www.noongarradio.com. Some of the messages on there I can't play on air. There's a little bit of language. Look, if you're going to send them through, try and keep it clean. Try not to swear so much. Otherwise, I won't be able to put it on air, which I'm choosing not to. So sorry. If you want to try again, I'll read them out next week. So just remember, next week is getting closer and closer to NAIDOC week. So for those that live in the Perth, there's go on NAIDOC Perth too at WA. There's vocal people out there that are doing wonderful stuff and great work keeping the culture alive. So make sure you do that, as well as a shout out to Acacia, Carnett, Albany, Melaleuca, Bandia, Pardala, Boronia, Broome, Roeburn, Bunbury, Wandoo, Casuarina, West Kimberley, Eastern Goldfield, Grenoff, Warraloo, Hakea, and Bankshire. With Carnett, I did get a message from someone from Carnett. I've been trying to call you guys. I know, I think they might be putting on a cultural display there. So look, I would love to come there. Just send me the details, or when I ring, answer your phone. So that's pretty much it. Hope you enjoyed the show. If it was your birthday, happy birthday. If your birthday's coming up, hey, happy birthday. two sides of the coin, you know, no pun intended. All right, once again, thank you. The motto is live simply so others can simply live. And with that, I will make sure you keep your radio on Noongar Radio, because you have been listening to the voice of Neil Coyne. Tinkerbell.

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2: Our local Wadjuri word is Gulga. What is Gulga? Gulga is your ear. You can use Gulga in this sentence. Hey, got a big Gulga. Or, poor fella got a sore Gulga. Gulga is spelt G-U-R-L-G-A. Can you say Gulga?
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0: 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Give, Gar. Please, Gar, give. 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
1: I know, Gar. 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
1: hey, you mouse, can you sing me a song?
0: He ended up singing to her all night long. That's okay, she knows we love to play.

0: Hello, my name is Godfrey Simpson and I'm a Wadjuri Badimaya person. Language to me is very important because my grandparents, Fred Simpson and Doris Ryan, who are sadly both passed now, so may they rest in peace, spoke the language fluently and I was always around them as a child. And whilst the other children were outside playing, I was on my grandmother's lap listening and learning. I remember following my father around as well and standing around with him and his brothers and brothers-in-law, looking up and listening to every word because back then, in the mid to late 80s, a lot more Wadjuri was spoken, with each sentence having maybe one or two English words. And so I guess in those early days, with that amount of exposure to the language, I wanted to know more and more. And I remember keeping my auntie, my dad's sister, Auntie Barbara Simpson, and her partner, Uncle Ron Merry, who have also passed, so may they rest in peace as well. She used to keep them up way past midnight asking questions and asking, why do you say it like that? Or how do you say that? Or what does this or that mean? And there were many more speakers who I learned from the Simpson, Dan, Mary, Boddington, Wingo, Gilbert, Mungu families, and many more to mention, but they all knew who they were. Most of my teachers never knew they were teaching me, and I'm very grateful for them speaking their language as loudly and as proudly as they did for me to hear. And over the last 20, maybe 21 years, I've worked for all the language centres, and no matter where I go, I always come back to my wanga. And my biggest passion now is to teach and promote my wanga as best I can. So Wayang Ulim in the wanga, you know either.
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0: It can be hard to talk about mental health. Beyond Blue has developed the Mental Health Continuum to help you talk about social and emotional well-being and to help you think about where your mental health is currently at. We caught up with Dr. Grant Blaschke, who says people can use the Mental Health Continuum to help decide what they should do to look after their mental health right now.
1: What I find as a GP with a lot of my patients is when we think about their mental health on a continuum, it's a really preventive approach where we identify what are their particular warning signs. You know, what are the red flags for them that say, hey, maybe things are becoming unstuck? And I'll give you some examples. A lot of people find their sleep is very disrupted, either trouble getting to sleep or waking up early in the morning worrying. Another red flag, getting into conflict. Sometimes people, they've got a short fuse, they're getting into arguments, either at work or at home. For some people, the warning flags are more withdrawing, so not answering phone calls, not going out, and of course, missing work or not being able to fulfill your usual daily duties and responsibilities. There are all sorts of early warning signs.
0: To find out more about the mental health continuum, how your mental health can change over time, and what you can do to maintain or improve your mental health, visit beyondblue.org.au.
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0: is Amy. I'm from Cora. 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
1: You'll hear the best of the best country music in the world. 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I'm Rex Mitchell, Shiloh Country.
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more than one time. But there's always more wine.

0: Because the two of us are one of a kind. Yes, the two of us are one of a kind.
1: The average Australian eats 8 or 9 times more salt than what is required for optimal health. A diet high in salt has been linked to high blood pressure, as well as other cardiovascular diseases and other conditions such as heart failure, kidney problems, stroke, stomach cancer, and more. Gabrielle Maston, dietitian and physiologist, has these tips to watch your salt intake.
2: Try not to add salt at the table, so where you can, have your whole foods and flavour them with different things like herbs and spices rather than adding salt. 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
1: Gabrielle Maston, dietitian and physiologist. 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

0: Hello, this is James from Rockingham, and you're listening to Radio Mama. Hope you enjoy the next song.
1: You'll hear the best of the best country music in the world. 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I'm Rex Mitchell, Shiloh Country.
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I ran into an old friend of mine the other day. We hadn't seen each other for quite a while. What he had to say to me hit me pretty hard, because I think a lot of folks get started this way. He said,

0: Albanyl word today is?
1: Gundadi.
0: What is?
1: Gundadi. Gundadi means a grandparent or an elder. And you spell Gundadi Gantharri. Can you say Gundadi?
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0: It's been a while now, and you've had this feeling of concern, uneasiness, unhappiness, and sorrow, and you don't know what it is. 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

0: Often we try to help a friend who's feeling down by taking them out for a drink, or maybe going out for a bit of a party. But it's important to realise that this can be detrimental to the person's mental health and can cause more problems. Kelly Parkin from the University of Tasmania Psychology Clinic has this advice.
1: With males in particular, there can be a bit of a tendency that if someone's going through a stressful time, their friends take them down the pub or take them out partying. Although that's a fine thing to do, just encouraging the person to drink heavily or use other drugs isn't always the best thing to do when somebody's going through a mental health problem. Unfortunately, they seem to compound the problems. So even if that person would normally be able to use those alcohol or drugs in moderation, when we're not doing so well, we often overuse the substances that we would use more sensibly at other times. So it's much better to get your friend to do something that doesn't involve alcohol or other drugs when they're feeling down.
0: The Are You OK website is a great place to go to find some practical advice on ways to support someone you care about. 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

Here's the water. Hello, and me and you too, but maybe not right now. Oh, boy. Thank you very much. Bless your heart. Y'all come to see us at the Grand Ole Opry. We love to have you with us. God bless you. See you later. Thank you now.

6 o'clock. Hi, once again, and welcome to 6 o'clock Rock. We hope you're going to have a ball with us this afternoon. Particular hello to all the people that are tuning in for the first time. We hope you like the session. Shoot the band! Yeah.

0: A child gasping for air can be a distressing experience for any parent or carer. Respiratory conditions like asthma, bronchitis, or a persistent cough are some of the common reasons behind a child experiencing breathing problems. Margaret McElray, a respiratory scientist from the Lady Salento Children's Hospital, says checking a child's lung function should be part of their regular health check.
1: Many young children can have breathing problems, and so it's quite good, even as part of health checks in healthy kids, to have spirometry done. 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
0: Watch for signs of difficulty breathing, especially in children, and be on the lookout for common complications from the cold and flu, which can occur after nearly any respiratory infection. If you aren't sure what to do, contact your healthcare provider, who can determine the right course of action.
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1: Oh, I'll never swim Kern River again. 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

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And the river was a boundary where my darling and I used to swim. One night in the moonlight, the swim swept her life away. Now I live on Lake Shasta. Lake Shasta is where I will stay. There's the South San Joaquin, where the seeds of the Dust Bowl are found.

0: Where's Fad? 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
1: This thing works for playing electric, I'll show you.
2: How can I roll?
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0: local Wadjuki word is Nyarlu. What is a Nyarlu? Nyarlu is a female, woman and a girl. You can use Nyarlu in their sentence, "Are you that Nyarlu talking?" Or "Some Nyarlu at the door." Nyarlu is spelt N-Y-A-R-L-U. Can you say Nyarlu?
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Hello to all the countrymen in Geraldton. 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

0: I'm Mark Dransfield. The federal government will extend its emergency fuel tax discount for another month as motorists now brace for a new wave of global oil shocks. Instead of the 32-cent cut to the fuel excise ending in 10 days, Labor's now pledged a reduced discount of 16 cents a litre that will see it through July. Meanwhile, tensions have again escalated in the Middle East after Iran reclosed the strategic Strait of Hormuz following Israeli attacks in southern Lebanon. The federal government says it's hoping to pass its contentious tax legislation within the next fortnight. Labor's bill to rein in negative gearing and capital gains tax concessions is expected to clear the Senate with the help of the Greens. The opposition and business groups argue the changes should be scrapped. Prime Minister Anthony Albanese says the changes will make the tax system fairer.
1: For every worker to aspire to more income, to aspire to be better off in life. And what we're doing is better aligning income from work with income from assets.
0: Biosecurity groups are demanding immediate funding for native wildlife protection after the deadly H5 bird flu strain breached the Australian mainland. Lab testing has confirmed the virus in a migratory bird which was found dead in an isolated area of WA. Biosecurity protocols have been activated across the country, though authorities maintain the virus has not breached local poultry farms. The Invasive Species Council's Chief Executive Jack Goff says it could be devastating.
2: It is not an understatement to say if this virus got out, it could be one of the worst wildlife massacres in Australia's history, something rivaling the 2019-20 Black Summer bushfires.
0: Paramedics in regional Victoria have been forced to relocate to a local SES station after arsonists set fire to their office in Wangaratta, causing extensive damage. Police believe the offender broke in Friday night and set fire to the office before the blaze rapidly took hold, spreading to the adjacent branch. Thankfully, the five employees who were on duty at the time were out on the road. The ambulance union's Danny Hill says they returned to find flames shooting from the roof, describing the attack as chilling.
3: They've been out on cases and come back to find their branch fully alight, and we're just glad that we don't have any injuries, any physical injuries, because this had the potential to be absolutely catastrophic.
0: Air health news, and a study's revealed 80% of Australian heart attack patients are failing to access life-saving rehab programs. Monash University research shows patients who skip the rehab are four times more likely to die from another heart attack. Dr. Susie Cartledge says thousands are putting themselves at risk.
4: So they really set them up for a lifelong heart health journey, and seeing these numbers of only one-fifth of patients attending is really not good for the long-term health of these cardiac patients in Australia.
0: And in air showbiz news, British TV star Jeremy Clarkson has confirmed he's now in remission after being diagnosed with prostate cancer last year. This is Air News. First to AFL, and the Kangaroos have jumped into the top 10 following a 25-point win over Richmond at the MCG. Cooper Trembath starred for the Roos, scoring four goals. NRL, and the Warriors have downed the Cowboys 38-20 in Christchurch. It's a 10th win of the season for the Warriors. Meantime, Dolphins coach Christian Wolff is attempting to keep a lid on the excitement after his side's 36-22 win over the Tigers. It was their seventh straight win as they chase a maiden finals berth, but Wolff is refusing to get carried away.
5: We love where we're at the moment. We're obviously rolling well, but you know, let's not get ahead of ourselves either. And you know, top eight has always been our goal since the start of the year. If we can end up higher, that's great.
0: The Socceroos have been handed a massive World Cup boost, with one of Paraguay's best players to miss Friday's clash with Australia after he received a red card in their 1-0 win over Turkey, handing him an automatic one-match ban. Meantime, in today's results, Ecuador and Curaçao have played out a nil-all draw. Ivory Coast suffered a 2-1 loss to Germany, but the Netherlands were 5-1 winners against Sweden, and Japan thumped Tunisia 4-0. And Australia's taken a third win in the Women's T20 World Cup, beating the Netherlands by 98 runs, equaling their highest ever tournament total. Australian Independent Radio News.

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0: 13 Yarn is the first national service of its kind for Aboriginal and Torres Strait Islander people in crisis. They offer a confidential, one-on-one, over-the-phone yarning opportunity and support for Aboriginal and Torres Strait Islander people who are feeling overwhelmed or having difficulty coping. We caught up with National Manager Marjorie Anderson to find out what people can expect if they contact 13 Yarn and speak with a trained Lifeline Aboriginal and Torres Strait Islander crisis supporter.
1: When you ring 13 Yarn, it's a different experience from the first ring. So the welcome message is much more conversational and culturally appropriate. So it's actually my voice that you hear on the line. 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They've undertaken the Lifeline training with a cultural lens put over it. So they actually do some extra training from the Lifeline training. So they're very, very well trained crisis supporters.
0: So to access culturally safe support 24 hours a day from any phone in Australia, call 13 Yarn on 13 92 76.
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0: Good morning, I'm Lee Harrison. Direct talks between US and Iranian officials appear to have stalled in Switzerland following last week's signing of a memorandum of understanding to end the conflict. There are unconfirmed reports Iranian officials walked out in protest of President Trump's claim he would attack Iran if Hezbollah causes trouble. US Vice President J.D. Vance says the talks are paused and have not concluded. The government's contentious tax legislation will dominate the next 2 weeks of Parliament. Nelson Scott reports.
1: Parliament returns today for the final sitting fortnight before the winter break. Labor is under pressure to pass its legislation to limit negative gearing and capital gains tax concessions, while also delivering a $250 tax offset and an instant $1,000 deduction for work expenses. The government is expected to get the bill through the Senate with the help of the Greens, but only after agreeing to delay major cuts to the NDIS. Labor's also seeking to legislate a reduction to the fuel excise until the end of July. The Prime Minister will hold another fuel security meeting with state and territory colleagues today. Nelson Scott, Canberra.
0: Independent costings show One Nation's plan to dramatically increase defence spending would cost taxpayers more than an extra $200 billion. One Nation leader Pauline Hanson has called for core defence spending to increase to 3.5% of GDP. Analysis released by the Parliamentary Budget Office shows compared to the current policy settings, it'd cost the budget an extra $225 billion over the next decade. The AMA is calling on governments to do more to help reduce ambulance ramping outside hospitals. Its annual ramping report card shows patients are waiting for longer outside hospitals than they were 5 years ago. The AMA's Dr. Danielle McMullen says more funding needs to be allocated to the health workforce.
2: We need to invest in our hospital capacity, invest in our workforce. We need aged care and general practice supports to address the rising demand and the exit block. And we need consistent data across the country.
0: Federal police have reportedly seized the largest amount of cocaine in Australian history inside a bunker in Sydney's northwest. The Telegraph reports 2.7 tonnes of the drug was found on a rural property at Londonderry following a month-long investigation which began in Queensland. Scientists are examining what they're describing as a slim chance of the H5N1 strain of bird flu mutating to better infect humans. They're urging all Australians to get their annual flu shot after the highly pathogenic strain of the virus was detected in WA. And Keir Starmer is reportedly preparing to depart No. 10 Downing Street. Allies have told media Sir Keir has come to the realisation his position is now untenable. This is Air News. Will Warbrick has scored three tries to help Melbourne down the Raiders 42-20 in what was Cameron Munster's 250th NRL match. In other games, the Warriors dominated the Cowboys, winning 38-20, while Cronulla went down to the Roosters 27-8. Sharks coach Chris Fitzgibbon says his side was a little flat after last week.
3: The simple things add up, and if you add up being a little bit off over the course of time, I thought, you know, we end up chasing our tail, giving away penalties and errors.
0: The Kangaroos have jumped into the AFL top 10 following a 25-point win over Richmond at the MCG. Cooper Trembath starred for the Roos, scoring 4 goals. Coach Alistair Clarkson especially pleased with his side's defensive effort.
4: We're really mindful of the danger of their small forwards in particular, and you know, to keep them to 6 goals for the game, you know, three goals to three quarter time was a really strong defensive effort, and that was it's a part of the game that we've been working really, really strongly on.
0: And the Western Bulldogs have beaten St Kilda by 22 points at Marvel Stadium. The Adelaide Thunderbirds have beaten the Melbourne Vixens 58-44 in the majors semi-final to be the first team through to the grand final. Meanwhile, the West Coast Fever beat the Melbourne Mavericks 56-52 in the minor semi-final in Perth. Australian Independent Radio News.

0: Staying in touch with country and culture is important, and it's a great way to look after yourself. 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You could even find a local language class or join a dance group. Stay strong. Look after you and your mob. 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
3: Yadjala? 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Can you say Yadjala?
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0: Our local Mulgara word today is wobbegoo. What is a wobbegoo? Wobbegoo is a sea eagle. You can use wobbegoo in this sentence. There are lots of wobbegoo in Shark Bay. Wobbegoo is spelt W-A-B-A-G-U. Wobbegoo. Can you say wobbegoo? Wobbegoo. Sea eagle.
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0: Good morning, I'm Lee Harrison. The Prime Minister will today hold another round of talks on fuel security with state and territory colleagues. Nelson Scott reports.
1: The government is seeking to extend its fuel excise relief until the beginning of August, albeit at a lower rate. Motorists will now save 16 cents per litre at the bowser rather than 32. The legislation is expected to pass Parliament with the support of the opposition. Anthony Albanese will today hold fuel security talks with state and territory counterparts as tensions continue in the Strait of Hormuz. Labor is also seeking to legislate its contentious tax reforms before the winter break begins in 2 weeks. The bill is expected to clear the upper house following negotiations with the Greens. Nelson Scott, Canberra.
0: A new party of Teal Independents is reportedly poised to launch as early as this week. The Financial Review reports MP Zali Steggall has held briefings with interested crossbenchers over the past week. The proposed party is understood to have a logo and name, which includes the word community. Federal police have made the largest cocaine seizure in Australian history in Sydney's northwest. Dusty Fitzpatrick has more.
2: Investigators say they've seized more than 2.7 tonnes of the drug hidden in shipping containers at Londonderry. The discovery of the cocaine, which has an estimated street value of $816 million, follows an investigation which began in Queensland. Police will allege the drugs initially arrived on a cargo ship which stopped at sea off the Great Barrier Reef. It's understood two small tenders then brought the stash ashore before it was driven down the east coast from Mackay to Sydney. Two men have been charged and are due in court again in August. Dusty Fitzpatrick, Sydney.
0: Iranian negotiators have suspended high-stakes talks with the US in Switzerland. It's understood the officials walked out after President Trump claimed on social media he'd attack Iran again if Hezbollah causes trouble. US Vice President J.D. Vance says the negotiations have been paused and haven't concluded. British Prime Minister Keir Starmer could resign as early as tomorrow in a move that would install the UK's 7th PM in a decade. Former Greater Manchester Mayor Andy Burnham is the most likely contender to mount a leadership contest. British political reporter Christopher Hope says Burnham's decisive by-election win has put him in a strong position.
3: He beat all other parties put together, and so that's given, I think, Labour MPs the view that Andy Burnham can beat Reform, the Nigel Farage party, and hang on to a second term in government.
0: And Vegemite is launching a new product engineered for those who don't like the taste of the iconic spread. Vegemite Kids contains half the salt, is lighter in colour, and has a creamier texture than the original. This is Air News. Chevrolet is supercars winners for the first time since February after Anton Di Pasquale dominated the final race of the Darwin Triple Crown. Leonie Kay reports.
4: Team 18 pulled the right rein strategically, emulating Kai Allen's winning strategy from Saturday's race to lead home Matt Payne, while Cam Waters rounded out the podium to secure the Darwin Triple Crown. Di Pasquale took on a shorter fuel load in his first stop, having run third from the start, faulting the DeWalt Camaro into what ultimately proved to be the race 19 win. Victory was sealed when Chas Mostert's Toyota suffered a spectacular engine failure on the 67th lap of 70, the race ultimately finishing under the control of the safety car. The Supercars Championship continues at the Townsville 500 from July 10 to 12. Leonie Kay, Air Sport.
0: Injury decimated St Kilda in yesterday's 22-point loss to the Western Bulldogs. Jack Sinclair will have scans on a suspected calf strain, while Tom De Koning suffered a rib injury and Rowan Marshall played out the game with a shoulder injury. Coach Ross Lyon says the club's hopeful Sinclair's injury is just a calf strain.
5: There's speculation about an Achilles. I'm not in a position to comment any further except to say they think it's more calf.
0: And the Melbourne Storm's NRL resurgence has continued with a 42-20 comeback against Canberra. Wins also for the Roosters and Warriors. Australian Independent Radio News.

0: Staying happy and healthy is all about doing what makes you feel good. 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

0: jealousy, unresolved misunderstandings, financial disagreements, or trying to change someone are just a few of the common conflicts in relationships. Most people try to avoid or ignore it just to keep the peace, but avoidance doesn't really resolve anything, and it doesn't teach us a lot about how to get on with differences. Differences of opinion are normal and can be enriching for a relationship. Here's Deborah Bennett from Relationships Australia with another good reason why we should resolve conflict.
1: When conflict is unresolved, this can cause very real health problems. And for instance, if the problem goes on for quite a long time, we see stress building up and health problems start to occur. And people can have very real physical problems which affect their physical body. Things like tension, headaches, stomach upsets, lack of sleep. And then they can have emotional health problems. Things like crying a lot, feeling very sad or moody, even depressed, nightmares, anger outbursts, trouble concentrating. So these kinds of stress conditions can cause even further problems with study or work or sporting performance.
0: Deborah Bennett from Relationships Australia. Here are some helpful tips to managing conflict. 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If you would like more information on maintaining healthy relationships, you can contact Relationships Australia on 1300 364 277. That's 1300 364 277.
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This clinic looks at neck pain, joint pain, muscle pain, stiffness, mid and low back pain, headache, sport and workplace injuries, upper and lower limb pain. As I have alerted to, this clinic finishes on the 17th of July, so if anything has caught your attention, get in contact with the Student Chiropractic Clinic today on 042 904 4229. This community service announcement is brought to you from the team here at Radio Mum Up.

0: thumbing right, it's traveling light. 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Tramping roads, trails and lanes. Scaling cliffs and fields and plains. Searching till the early dawn for that long-legged girl with the short dress on. Riding trucks, bikes and skis. 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Driving wagons, cars and jeeps. Walking stilts and 10-foot leaps. Searching till the early dawn for that long-legged girl with the short dress on. And everywhere it goes, she's been and gone. She's fine.
1: She's fine.
0: It's just too bad she's a traveling kind.

key. 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

0: Good morning, I'm Lee Harrison. The federal government's tax legislation is expected to dominate the next 2 weeks of Parliament. Labor's seeking to pass its bill to limit negative gearing and capital gains tax concessions before the winter break. Business groups and the opposition argue the contentious changes should be scrapped. Labor Minister Tim Ayres says the legislation will make the tax system fairer.
1: I am very confident that the changes that we've made are all about supporting productivity, supporting business.
0: The country's largest cocaine bust has been made in Sydney's northwest. Federal police say 2.7 tonnes of the drug, worth an estimated $816 million, were buried beneath the false floors of shipping containers at Londonderry. Criminologist and former detective Dr. Terry Goldsworthy says the investigation was sparked by a chance discovery in Queensland.
2: Up in Mackay, where there was a fire on a boat ramp and police located 40 kilograms of cocaine there, they then put in place Operation Min Chang, and from that they've obviously followed through the links and networks that were attached to that initial discovery.
0: In South Australia, the grandmother of missing 4-year-old Gus Lamont believes he's been abducted and could still be alive. Josie Murray, who police believe is the main suspect in his disappearance, claims they've botched the investigation. The 75-year-old says she's not to blame.
3: It's ludicrous. It just, doesn't make sense. Why would you inflict what's happening to us now? Why would you do that to yourself?
0: Detectives have declared Gus's disappearance a major crime, but are yet to lay any charges or make any arrests. The Australian Medical Association claims ambulance ramping has reached dangerous levels, putting lives at risk. Its annual ramping report shows 2.4 million Australians arrived in emergency departments by ambulance in 2024 to 2025. The AMA's Dr. Danielle McMullen says patients are waiting for longer outside hospitals than they were 5 years ago.
4: This has a huge impact on doctors, nurses and paramedics, but most importantly on patients. If you need an ambulance and you need to be in hospital, you want that process to be as smooth as possible.
0: In other news, a new party of Teal Independents is reportedly poised to launch as early as this week. The Financial Review reports MP Zali Steggall has held briefings with interested crossbenchers over the past week. Iranian negotiators have suspended high-stakes talks with the US in Switzerland. It's understood the officials walked out after President Trump claimed on social media he'd attack Iran again if Hezbollah causes trouble. And British Prime Minister Sir Keir Starmer could resign as early as tomorrow in a move that would install the UK's 7th PM in a decade. Former Greater Manchester Mayor Andy Burnham is the most likely contender to mount a leadership contest. This is Air News. St Kilda will send three crucial players to get scans following a horror day at Marvel Stadium in which it fell to the Western Bulldogs by 22 points. Jack Sinclair came off early in the game with a calf issue and ruck Tom De Koning in the second quarter after a big hit to the ribs. Meanwhile, Rowan Marshall will also undergo scans on his left shoulder despite playing out the game. Round 16 of the NRL wrapped up yesterday with three games decided. Terry Daniel reports.
5: The Melbourne Storm are climbing the NRL ladder, posting their third straight win with a 42-20 defeat of the Canberra Raiders in Melbourne. It was a fitting way to mark Cameron Munster's milestone 250th match. In the other games, the New Zealand Warriors dominated the North Queensland Cowboys in Christchurch, winning 38-20. Meanwhile, the Cronulla Sharks went down to the Sydney Roosters 27-8. Sharks coach Craig Fitzgibbon says his side was a little flat after last week.
6: The simple things add up, and if you add up being a little bit off over the course of time, I thought, we end up chasing our tail, giving away penalties and errors.
5: Terry Daniel, Air Sport.
0: And the Hurricanes have sealed the Super Rugby title with the biggest grand final win in the competition's history, beating the Chiefs 60-5. Australian Independent Radio News.
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I pick the pieces off the floor, put my heart on the shelf again. He'll never hurt me.

0: This is Air Sport Australia First Edition. Good morning, I'm Lee Harrison. St Kilda will send three crucial players to get scans following a horror day at Marvel Stadium in which it fell to the Western Bulldogs by 22 points. Jack Sinclair came off early in the game with a calf issue and ruck Tom DeConing in the second quarter after a big hit to the ribs. Meanwhile, Rowan Marshall will also undergo scans on his left shoulder despite playing out the game. The Kangaroos have jumped into the AFL top 10 following a 25-point win over Richmond. Cooper Trembath starred for the Roos, scoring four goals. Coach Alistair Clarkson especially pleased with the side's defensive effort.
1: We're really mindful of the danger of their small forwards in particular, and you know, to keep them to six goals for the game, you know, three goals to three quarter time was a really strong defensive effort, and that was it's a part of the game that we've been working really, really strongly on.
0: Round 16 of the NRL wrapped up yesterday with three games decided. Terry Daniel reports.
2: The Melbourne Storm are climbing the NRL ladder, posting their third straight win with a 42-20 defeat of the Canberra Raiders in Melbourne. It was a fitting way to mark Cameron Munster's milestone 250th match. In the other games, the New Zealand Warriors dominated the North Queensland Cowboys in Christchurch, winning 38-20. Meanwhile, the Cronulla Sharks went down to the Sydney Roosters 27-8. Sharks coach Craig Fitzgibbon says his side was a little flat after last week.
3: The simple things add up, and if you add up being a little bit off over the course of time, I thought, you know, we end up chasing our tail, giving away penalties and errors.
2: Terry Daniel, Air Sport.
0: Tony Popovich is standing by his decision to bench two of his stars in their 2-0 loss to the USA at the World Cup. The Socceroos coach is coming under fire for dropping Game 1 heroes Nestori Irrincunda and Connor Metcalf. Popovich says he had his reasons.
4: We didn't want to go with the same 11, and you could see why. We judge what we see at training as well, in how the players look, how they've recovered physically, emotionally from the match, and that enabled us to put the more explosive players on in the second half.
0: And the Hurricanes have sealed the Super Rugby title with the biggest grand final win in the competition's history, beating the Chiefs 60-5. Chevrolet are supercars winners for the first time since February after Anton Di Pasquale dominated the final race of the Darwin Triple Crown. Leonie Kay reports.
5: Team 18 pulled the right rein strategically, emulating Kai Allen's winning strategy from Saturday's race to lead home Matt Payne, while Cam Waters rounded out the podium to secure the Darwin Triple Crown. Di Pasquale took on a shorter fuel load in his first stop, having run third from the start, faulting the DeWalt Camaro into what ultimately proved to be the race 19 win. Victory was sealed when Chas Mostert's Toyota suffered a spectacular engine failure on the 67th lap of 70, the race ultimately finishing under the control of the safety car. The Supercars Championship continues at the Townsville 500 from July 10 to 12. Leonie Kay, Air Sport.
0: Tennis and the men's qualifying commences at Wimbledon tonight and includes a number of Aussies. Paul Walsh reports.
6: 128 hopefuls will take to the courts looking to gain entry into next week's main draw. Amongst those playing for one of the 16 places up for grabs will be six Australians, including Tristan Schoolkate, Dane Sweeney, Alex Bolt, Chris O'Connell, James McCabe and Bernard Tomic. O'Connell comes fresh from his victory at Nottingham last week, while Tomic will be hoping to secure a place in the SW19 main draw for the first time since 2019. Seven Australians have already gained direct entry into the men's draw for Wimbledon 2026, which starts next Monday. Paul Walsh for Air Sport.
0: And the Adelaide Thunderbirds have beaten the Melbourne Vixens 58-44 in the major semi-final to be the first team through to the grand final. Meanwhile, the West Coast Fever beat the Melbourne Mavericks 56-52 in the minor semi-final in Perth. This is Air Sport Australia.

0: Staying in touch with country and culture is important, and it's a great way to look after yourself. 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

0: Most of us probably consider spending time together as a family pretty important, but it's easy to be distracted by work or social commitments and technology, like the latest computer games, your social networking page or emailing, texting, tweeting or Skyping with friends. With some advice on these issues, here's Louise McElroy from Connections, a support service for families and individuals.
1: People's concentration levels seem to have diminished a little bit, but they're always checking phones for messages or the web or that sort of thing, so it's just that need to be in contact. However, families can use that as well to their benefit to stay in better contact with family members that might be, you know, particularly once children get a bit older or that kind of thing. They can use those really well to stay connected. So it's, you know, it's a bit of a positive and a negative for a lot of families. But I think the thing that trips a lot of families up when they're thinking about spending time with their families is that they often think they've got to do these long things, really time-consuming activities or quite expensive activities. So, oh, we haven't done anything for so long, so we've got to do something big or that kind of thing. But when, you know, I do quite a lot of work with children, and what I'm constantly hearing from children is that they just want, you know, a bit of time. It doesn't have to be hours on end. It can be just 5 minutes, just, you know, grabbing 5 minutes here and there just to let our loved ones know that you're thinking of them and just to give them that undivided attention for that 5 minutes or do something with them will make the world of difference. And then obviously if you can do longer time, that's great, but a lot of people just don't have the time for that.
0: Louise McElroy from Connections in Queensland. Connections provides programs and counselling on a range of issues that affect families. For more information, call 1300 114 397. That number again is 1300 114 397.
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0: Air News This Hour. Hello, I'm Steve Vischer. Federal police say they've made the largest cocaine seizure in Australian history after an investigation which began in Queensland. More from Dusty Fitzpatrick.
1: Investigators say they've seized more than 2.7 tonnes of the drug hidden in shipping containers at Londonderry. The discovery of the cocaine, which has an estimated street value of $816 million, follows an investigation which began in Queensland. Police will allege the drugs initially arrived on a cargo ship which stopped at sea off the Great Barrier Reef. It's understood two small tenders then brought the stash ashore before it was driven down the east coast from Mackay to Sydney. Two men have been charged and are due in court again in August. Dusty Fitzpatrick, Sydney.
0: A key independent politician says she won't be joining a new so-called Communist Party in a bid to take on One Nation and to increase her fundraising capacity. A number of Teals are planning to join forces, arguing the political landscape has changed since they were first elected and perhaps a loose party structure is now required. However, Melbourne-based Federal MP Monique Ryan says that's not a move for her.
2: The governor's passed laws in the last term of parliament, which makes life much easier for the parties and much more difficult, much more challenging for independents and for small parties. But I continue to take them on as an independent in the House. It's what Kooyong has elected me to do. That's what I intend to continue to do.
0: Well, the UK could be set to install its seventh Prime Minister in a decade. A speculation grows that Labor leader Sir Keir Starmer will resign within days. Pressure has been growing from within the party for him to step down, following a decisive by-election victory by rival Andy Burnham. UK political reporter Christopher Hope says polling shows the British PM is deeply unpopular with voters.
3: I think time has run out for Keir Starmer. He can't really connect. For many critics, he's a black and white politician in a technicolour age. He can't really, it seems, find a way of communicating.
0: The grandmother of missing South Australian four-year-old Gus Lamont believes he's been abducted and could still be alive. Lee Harrison has more.
4: Josie Murray, who South Australian police believe is the main suspect in his disappearance, claims they've botched the investigation. The 75-year-old says she's not to blame.
5: It's ludicrous. It just, doesn't make sense. Why would you inflict what's happening to us now? Why would you do that to yourself?
4: Detectives have declared Gus's disappearance a major crime, but are yet to lay any charges or make any arrests. Lee Harrison, Air News.
0: The Australian Bureau of Statistics is reminding people, particularly in regional and rural communities, that applications are now open to work as part of this year's census. More than 16,000 field officers are required across the country, with recruitment now well underway. Roles will start in early July, with the census to be held on Tuesday, 11th of August. Census National Spokesperson Emily Walter says field officers assist with a range of tasks, with local knowledge a critical part of the role.
6: We're looking for people from the local community. These are very rewarding roles, and I really encourage people to get online, go to census.abs.gov.au/jobs, and there they'll be able to find out more about these field officer roles. They're very important.
0: And turning briefly to finance, and the Australian dollar this hour is buying 70 US cents. And oil is trading at $80.59 US per barrel. This is Air News. Round 16 of the NRL wrapped up yesterday with three games decided. Here's Terry Daniel.
7: The Melbourne Storm are climbing the NRL ladder, posting their third straight win with a 42-20 defeat of the Canberra Raiders in Melbourne. It was a fitting way to mark Cameron Munster's milestone 250th match. In the other games, the New Zealand Warriors dominated the North Queensland Cowboys in Christchurch, winning 38-20. Meanwhile, the Cronulla Sharks went down to the Sydney Roosters, 27-8. Terry Daniel, Airsport.
0: To tennis, and the men's qualifying commences at Wimbledon tonight and includes a number of Australian players. Airsport's Paul Walsh has all the details.
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